0: there's so many guys. And Corey LaJoy was, when I first started racing, you know, K&N East, you know, and you had Chase Elliott, you had Kyle Larson, Brett Moffitt. It was a Bubba was in there as well. And I really looked up to, because the year before, we had LaJoy ended up winning that championship. And he was kind of, even though I wasn't on his team, he always kind of took me under his wing. So, you know, I was like, hey, can you give me a ride around the track? He goes, we're going to walk it. So everything was kind of like a step back, and he's really just been so helpful here. Meeting Minnie and Butterbean has been really cool. It feels like a real family. So
1: a lot of personality on this team. A
0: lot of personality, dude. Doing the autograph signing, dude. The Bean Nation, freaking, they were coming through strong. So definitely excited to be here. I was hoping to get at least a lap of practice, but this is the first time a ram has still never been at full speed around this track. So we have no idea what we have going into turn one wide open at 160. It's going to be great.
1: What is that feeling like? You've done some of the craziest things ever. What is that feeling like, turn one, Charlotte, a place like this?
0: Well, I'm going to tell you here hopefully soon, but we'll see what this weather looks like. You know, something that I don't feel like really anyone knows unless you've been there. And even I'd recommend anyone do the driving experience or anything that you can with just getting on that track. But when you drop in to turn one, especially qualifying trim or here first lap, not knowing what's going to happen, we're going in wide open. If you lift, you're getting run over. You drop basically four stories from the top to the bottom. The car is getting loose. It's sideways. It's got cold tires. And when you're doing it for the first time, usually you practice, you warm up to it, maybe a little if you haven't done it in a while. But I don't know if when it lands, it's going to go tight and go straight up the track, or if it's going to go loose and I'm a Tokyo drift the whole thing like Ken Block, Giancana style, or if it's going to sit and just drive right around. So, yeah, tomorrow or whenever we go, it's gonna be interesting.
1: We're so happy to have you here. But you've done this a few times, Daytona 500. I know you've done this at Vegas, a bunch of other tracks. What keeps you coming back? Why NASCAR?
0: Honestly, I love every second that I get to drive one of these cars. Everyone says, man, with action sports, and it must be boring, going in circles. And I'm like, dude, you have no idea. Even just running a lap around here at 180, you're sliding. Like Carl Edwards told me, it's like, man, how are you going faster? Like, I'm sliding all the way around. He's like, are you pushing the front or sliding the rear? If you're not sliding all four tires, you're not really even driving. And these guys are good. But you know, for me, it's dirt has always been better. All-wheel drive has always been better. That's where I shine. When in doubt, throttle out. Does not really apply on pavement or rear-wheel drive. But, you know, with this Ram program, I said, look, get in there, have some fun, talk to the fans. And, you know, when I get sponsors like Black Rifle that come in or Brunt Boots, they're like, look, we just want to go down to Daytona and want to have a good time. You know, do your best, have some fun. And, you know, I'm usually good for some entertainment. So, you know, hopefully we can have a decent result when we get out there.
1: I'll let you go back to covering Frankie Muniz. You do have about a foot on him, so you should pick off some passes. Thanks, Travis.
0: Thank you.
1: Be well. That's Travis Pastrana, action sports star, guys. He's always looking for that adrenaline, and he comes here to NASCAR to get it.
2: Yeah. I got to tell you, Travis Pastrana is one of those guys. It takes an awful lot for him to get fired up. This is a guy that jumped out of an airplane without a parachute.
3: Yeah.
2: I mean, and to come race in NASCAR tells you the thrill that NASCAR can bring somebody. This is his second race in the truck this season. Ran the season opener down in Daytona. So it's great to have Travis Pastrana back with us. He ran the O'Reilly Auto Parts Series for a couple of seasons, or what's that been, 8-9 years ago or so. But to have somebody of his stature, that's a worldwide name, that wants to be a part of our sport whenever he can, I think that's big.
3: I think it is big. And Travis has done this before. You know, he ran a season at RFK and all of that. But I have to say, at Daytona, it was such a pleasure because I was working pit road here on the NASCAR Racing Network with all the folks from your team on the Motor Racing Network. And I had Travis's pit. TJ Majors, who is a spotter for Brad Keselowski, was spotting for Travis. And I cannot tell you what a joy it was listening to TJ Majors guide Travis Pastrana around that racetrack, keep him out of trouble, put him in a position to succeed, and everything that went on. That's one of the great things about actually the at-track experience. I always say nothing ever replaces the at-track experience. Be able to have a racing electronic scanner and listen to those two just was a pure joy.
2: And what does it say about our sport, though? Take a snapshot. Frankie Muniz down there, the actor, and Travis Pastrana, the action sports star, both want to be a part of this and are so humbled to be a part of it and have a respect for the NASCAR way of doing things, whether it's in a Craftsman truck, an O'Reilly car, or even a NASCAR Cup Series car.
3: Yeah, for sure. We've got a great field.

of racers out here, and it's going to be a pleasure when we see the Craftsman Truck Series hit the track here at Charlotte Motor Speedway. We've got a full complement of racing as well with a triple header. Tomorrow, the O'Reilly Auto Parts Series in the Charbroil 300. We're going to be on the air with the Performance Racing Network at 1:30 for Cup

0: Series qualifying. And then at 4:30, we have the O'Reilly Auto Parts Series Charbroil 300. Of course, the Coca-Cola 600 broadcast time for that's going to be Sunday at 5 o'clock. And I look forward to all the action that we have yet to come throughout the entire weekend, Alex.
1: I just... and thrilled to death to be a part of this with you and the NASCAR Racing Network tonight, the Performance Racing Network the rest of the weekend. This is a crown jewel event, and I've been in the Charlotte area all week long, starting back on Tuesday, voting for the NASCAR Hall of Fame, and the feel that this city has. This is a race city, let alone a championship sports city. This is a race city, first and foremost, and the feel and the vibe that you get, no matter if you're down in the South Park area, out at Quail Hollow at the golf course, or up around the racetrack here in the Concord area, this is a race city, and there has been nothing like the experience this week, just leading into the weekend, and we haven't even gotten to Sunday yet.
0: No, we haven't, and I want to speak to that as well, Alex. I lived here in Charlotte for 4 years. Then I went back home to Texas, and Texas Motor Speedway is my home track. I spent nearly 2 decades working there. You're a North Carolina resident, but you live 3 hours away in Goldsboro, North Carolina, and we experienced this last weekend at Dover Motor Speedway. With the MRN crew, got to join you guys last week. We had one of the most enjoyable weekends of camaraderie, racing, and racetrack activities because we soaked it all in. We spent some time at the Midway watching the micro wrestling and the world's largest duck and log rolling and all of the other things. A lot of that stuff is here this weekend as well. When you come into a race, this is a destination, no matter where you go on the schedule.
1: We're absolutely privileged to be able to do what we do by putting a headset on, a push-to-talk button in a hand, and calling NASCAR races. We'll never take that for granted for what we get to do. However, we're race fans first, and we love the race fan experience. And to your point, we love going out to the Midway and being race fans because that's what we are. We're just privileged to be able to have a career doing just this.
0: Yeah, it is pretty awesome to see what's going on. And you know what? This race here at Charlotte Motor Speedway, Corey Days never turned laps around this track in a NASCAR Craftsman truck. He's going to lead the field to green. We've got Lane Riggs. I think that's a great story as well with the University of North Carolina, Charlotte, the 49ers on his truck, his alma mater. How cool is that? Like the great storylines throughout this field.
1: To my point a while ago about how this area just embraces racing, the Charlotte, right down the street, the University of North Carolina Charlotte, what is it, 3 miles south of where we're at, they have NASCAR program. Belmont Abbey University, just west of downtown Charlotte, they have a motorsports program as well. Winston-Salem State University, just north of us, they've got a motorsports program. This entire region is not just NASCAR heavy, but motorsports and racing in general. It's in infectious. When people want to be a part of it, you have plenty of opportunities to do that.
0: Yeah, you absolutely have opportunities. Really love what happens with the NASCAR Craftsman Truck Series. Totally enjoy everything that we've got here at America's Home for Racing, Charlotte Motor Speedway. This is also a pivotal weekend on the NASCAR schedule in that we talk about tent poles throughout the season, and Memorial Day weekend is the kickoff to summer for a lot of people. And it almost seems like our season changes as well, Alex. We started things off with the Daytona 500. So many great storylines. That was the beginning of Tyler Reddick's run that has seen him so far win 5 races already this year. We're not even halfway through the first through the regular season right now. But then we hit this weekend, and all of a sudden, it's a whole new ball game when we go to Nashville and Michigan and Pocono and Naval Base Coronado beyond that. It's really cool to see the storylines we've had, but also look forward to the storylines to come on the track.
1: And with the new format, the new old format, going back to the chase, if you will, and getting away with the win and you're into a playoff. Now that we're not doing that anymore, you're right. You almost break the regular season up into thirds. First one, you get off to a good start. Tyler Reddick, check that box. Denny Hamlin, check the box. There's a lot of teams have gotten off to a good start in the NASCAR Cup Series. Some have stubbed their toe just a bit. And this weekend, because to me, Memorial Day weekend and motorsports go hand in hand in all motorsports. And what Memorial Day is Monday, how we stop and reflect and say thanks to those who made the ultimate sacrifice so we can do what we do in the United States of America. Then we transition on Tuesday. Memorial Day's in the mirror. It's time to go to the summer stretch. And if you haven't gotten off to a good start, the season's not over. You better find another gear. You better figure it out and figure it out quickly if you want to be one of those drivers and one of those race teams in the chase.
0: Yeah, for sure. Well, we can tell you now that we are just getting word. Unfortunately, Mother Nature has won tonight. But as Wayne Auten, the former

0: Former series director of both the NASCAR Craftsman Truck Series and the O'Reilly Auto Parts Series always said when someone inevitably asked him at the racetrack, is it going to stop racing or raining? It always does. And when it stops raining, we're going to go racing. Unfortunately, that's not going to happen here tonight at Charlotte Motor Speedway. 8 a.m. Eastern Time tomorrow for our local stations. We will come back for the North Carolina Education Lottery 200. And we plan to have a full day of racing here at Charlotte. 8 a.m., the Craftsman Truck Series will race. 1:30, we will practice and qualify the NASCAR Cup Series Coca-Cola 600. 4:30 Eastern Time, we'll have the O'Reilly Auto Parts Series Charbroil 300.
1: They say the early bird gets the worm. Well, if you're at Charlotte Motor Speedway, early bird's going to get awakened by an alarm clock unlike anything you've ever heard when the NASCAR Craftsman Truck Series goes firing off into turn number one at 8 o'clock. So I can't wait for that. I hate that we're not going to be able to do it tonight under the lights, but you know what? Racing is racing, and at Charlotte Motor Speedway, it doesn't matter if it's 8 in the morning or 8 in the evening, I can't wait to get this going.
0: For sure. To all the race fans here at Charlotte Motor Speedway as well, check the website, charlottemotorspeedway.com, and they'll let you know how to handle your postponement here. And as we mentioned, unfortunately, we tried to get this in here tonight. In fact, they were going to green flag the race 30 minutes before originally scheduled, and that is right about the time when some mist came in and it wet the racetrack. We're now looking at big weather here coming through. So by all means, if you're here, stay safe. But we can't fight off the inevitable, Alex.
1: No, you can't. Mother Nature is going to win. And we just can't race on an oval at 175, 180 miles an hour on a wet racetrack, even if we had wet weather tires. As good as the tires are that Goodyear brings in the wet weather on short tracks and on road courses, you just can't do that. Everybody's safety, including the drivers, is the number one priority. So I know there's folks out there that get a little frustrated and say, why don't we just put the wet weather tires on and go race? Tough to do. And to have a rooster tail kick up in your face at 180 miles an hour, I know these drivers do uncommon things out there, but that would be a little bit past the line.
0: Yeah, for sure. And a reminder to our affiliate stations, we are going to be back on the air tomorrow at 8 a.m. Eastern Time for the NASCAR Craftsman Truck Series North Carolina Education Lottery 200. When we resume our broadcast tomorrow, we'll start with break number 6, just to get some formatics for you in all of that, and we'll certainly pass along all that information to you. For you tuned in right now, we certainly appreciate you joining us here, and really happy that you're a part of what we have happening with NASCAR racing on the radio. We can't appreciate you more for doing that. And as they push the trucks back to the garage, Alex, we'll go back and get a little bit of shut eye and come back bright and early tomorrow morning.
1: Yeah, and we hope you will be able to join us as well on the NASCAR Racing Network again, 8 o'clock Eastern Time tomorrow morning. The first 8 a.m. of the day, not the second one. No, the first 8 o'clock. So hope you can join us. We're going to be ready to go.
0: Yeah, we are going to be ready to go. I want to thank our broadcast crew, David Stiles, Pat Patterson up in the turns, Alan Cavana, Brett McMillan down on pit road, our race director, Laura Beth Barnhart, for Ryan Preece and Alex Hayden. My name is Brad Gilley. A big thanks to you for tuning in. We'll see you back here tomorrow morning, 8 a.m. for the Tough Trucks of NASCAR.
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0: Good morning and welcome to Charlotte Motor Speedway. Alongside Alex Hayden, my name is Brad Gilley. We are here for coverage of the NASCAR Craftsman Truck Series North Carolina Education Lottery 200. This race was supposed to run last night, and unfortunately, Alex Hayden, it's not going to run at 8 a.m. Eastern this morning.
1: No, it's not. There's still a lot of moisture in and around the Charlotte Motor Speedway area. It's not raining, per se, Brad. It's just that frustrating low ceiling to the point where the giant screen over on the back straightaway, in and out of times, we can't see the top of it. But just a low ceiling, a lot of moisture, and just a mist that just continues to come and go right now. And it's going to delay us again today.
0: Yeah, we're basically living inside of a cloud right now. The trucks are all lined up on pit road. They have the covers on them. They've gone through their pre-race activities, starting the trucks, doing all the things they need to do. But now we are just simply in a holding pattern. And ideally, we're going to have a great day of activity on the track at Charlotte with the truck race, cup practice, in qualifying an O'Reilly race, but Mother Nature may dictate what times those happen.
1: You're right about that. The beautiful thing, obviously, there are lights here at Charlotte Motor Speedway, and on Memorial Day weekend, fans are expecting to see race cars and trucks on the track. We hope we can do that. You mentioned the schedule today, hoping to get this truck race in this morning. Not sure exactly what time we'll be able to put the green flag in the air, but then NASCAR Cup Series practice pole qualifying, that will be coming up at 1:30 p.m. Eastern time. Then the NASCAR O'Reilly Auto Parts Series Charbroil 300 scheduled for 4:30 p.m. Eastern time today. Full day of on-track activity. We just need Mother Nature to cooperate.
0: Yeah, we do. When it comes to the lineup for the Truck Series race, that was set by the rule book, by the metric coming into Charlotte, because we did not have practice and qualifying yesterday. Corey Day, Lane Riggs will be on the front row for the Truck Series race here today. For Corey Day, it'll be his first time to see Charlotte Motor Speedway in a NASCAR Craftsman truck, and he leads the field to green.
1: 20-year-old from Clovis, California, has raced at Charlotte Motor Speedway only one time in his young career, and life for that matter, but that was on the Roval. This is a different beast. No practice,

0: No qualifying. He does have laps in a truck around this track. They came last night at the tone of about 50 miles per hour behind the pace car working around this track under pace and parade laps before the rains moved in. So his experience on the oval at Charlotte Motor Speedway consists of four laps, well, maybe six laps, because we got the one to go a couple of different times. But Corey Day, the young man, he's got a tall order and a tall task to lead the field to the green flag when that happens.
1: Last week, Corey Day went to victory lane in the O'Reilly Auto Parts Series race at Dover Motor Speedway. This week, he is driving the truck that Kyle Busch was scheduled to drive. And we do race with heavy hearts this weekend here at Charlotte after the passing of Kyle Busch on Thursday. There are going to be several tributes, not only throughout our broadcast, but we're certainly going to be remembering Kyle Busch at the racetrack and for many years to come.
0: Yeah, and it's difficult to kind of continue to grasp the reality of the events of this week with Kyle Busch. But, you know, the show goes on, and Kyle Busch will be the first to tell you the show goes on. Everybody's gathered here at the racetrack. The crew members, I was in the garage yesterday, both in the NASCAR Craftsman Truck Series garage, the O'Reilly Auto Parts Series garage. People are walking around. It's a somber tone, but everybody understands there's still a job at hand. And we're all professionals, and we have to continue to move forward.
1: We absolutely have to continue to move forward. This is where we come together as a family, and as we often do, whether through triumph or tragedy here in NASCAR, and certainly we're all feeling that tragedy. But we are looking forward to bringing us back to what is normal, and that is racing here at Charlotte Motor Speedway. Tomorrow we have the Coca-Cola 600, and we'll find out what the starting lineup's going to be for that. We'll know that by the end of the day as well, Alex.
0: Yeah, we will, and we hope to know that based off of qualifying on the racetrack and not necessarily by the rule book, but that is all determined by Mother Nature when this moisture moves out of here. Again, it's not raining here at Charlotte Motor Speedway, just a lot of mist in the air and a very low ceiling here at the racetrack.
1: We want to thank all the affiliates of the NASCAR Racing Network and certainly you listening as well with a lot of patience as we wait out the weather. We're going to send it back to our local stations. We'll come back at 9 a.m. Eastern time with an update. We can tell you right now, track drying equipment is not on the racetrack. 95% humidity with this heavy mist out here right now. There's really no way to get things dry, but they did put the Toyota Tundra track drying team out earlier to sort of get the surface water off of the racetrack. So we'll be back at 9 a.m. Eastern time with an update from Charlotte Motor Speedway as we hope to go racing with the NASCAR Craftsman Truck Series here in North Carolina.

One, two. Aha. Stations along the network line, this is the NASCAR Racing Network. Reminding you, we are in a weather delay at Charlotte Motor Speedway, and will return with an update for the NASCAR Truck Series broadcast at 9 a.m. Eastern Time.

stations along the network line. 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Reminding you, we are in a weather delay at Charlotte Motor Speedway and will return.

1-2, 1-2, 1-2. Stations along the network line, this is the NASCAR Racing Network reminding you we are in a weather delay at Charlotte Motor Speedway and will return with an update at 9 a.m. Eastern Time.

Stations along the network. Stations along the network line, this is the NASCAR Racing Network reminding you we are in a weather delay at Charlotte Motor Speedway and will return with an update at 9 a.m. Eastern Time.

Stations along the network line, this is the NASCAR Racing Network reminding you we are in a weather delay at Charlotte Motor Speedway and will return with an update at 9 a.m. Eastern Time.

Stations along the network line, this is the NASCAR Racing Network reminding you we are in a weather delay at Charlotte Motor Speedway and will return with an update at 9 a.m. Eastern Time.

Stations along the network line, this is the NASCAR Racing Network reminding you we are in a weather delay at Charlotte Motor Speedway and will return with an update at 9 a.m. Eastern Time.

stations along the network line. This is the NASCAR Racing Network reminding you we are in a weather delay at Charlotte Motor Speedway and will return with an update at 9 a.m. Eastern Time.

stations along the network line. This is the NASCAR Racing Network reminding you we are in a weather delay at Charlotte Motor Speedway and will return with an update at 9 a.m. Eastern Time.

stations along the network line. This is the NASCAR Racing Network reminding you we are in a weather delay at Charlotte Motor Speedway and will return with an update at 9 a.m. Eastern Time.

Stations along the network line, this is the NASCAR Racing Network reminding you we are in a weather delay at Charlotte Motor Speedway and will return with an update at 9 a.m. Eastern Time.

Stations along the network line, this is the NASCAR Racing Network reminding you we are in a weather delay at Charlotte Motor Speedway and will return with an update at 9 a.m. Eastern Time.

stations along the network line. This is the NASCAR Racing Network reminding you we are in a weather delay at Charlotte Motor Speedway and will return with an update at 9 a.m. Eastern Time.

stations along the network line. This is the NASCAR Racing Network reminding you we are in a weather delay at Charlotte Motor Speedway and will return with an update at 9 a.m. Eastern Time.

stations along the network line. This is the NASCAR Racing Network reminding you we are in a weather delay at Charlotte Motor Speedway and will return with an update at 9 a.m. Eastern Time.

Stations along the network line, this is the NASCAR Racing Network reminding you we are in a weather delay at Charlotte Motor Speedway and will return with an update at 9 a.m. Eastern Time.

Stations along the network line, this is the NASCAR Racing Network reminding you we are in a weather delay at Charlotte Motor Speedway and will return with an update at 9 a.m. Eastern Time.

stations along the network line. This is the NASCAR Racing Network reminding you we are in a weather delay at Charlotte Motor Speedway and will return with an update at 9 a.m. Eastern Time.

Stations along the network line, this is the NASCAR Racing Network reminding you we are in a weather delay at Charlotte Motor Speedway and will return with an update at 9 a.m. Eastern Time.

Stations along the network line, this is the NASCAR Racing Network reminding you we are in a weather delay at Charlotte Motor Speedway and will return with an update at 9 a.m. Eastern Time.

Stations along the network line, this is the NASCAR Racing Network reminding you we are in a weather delay at Charlotte Motor Speedway and will return with an update at 9 a.m. Eastern Time.

stations along the network line. This is the NASCAR Racing Network reminding you we are in a weather delay at Charlotte Motor Speedway and will return with an update at 9 a.m. Eastern Time.

stations along the network line. This is the NASCAR Racing Network reminding you we are in a weather delay at Charlotte Motor Speedway and will return with an update at 9 a.m. Eastern Time.

Stations along the network line, this is the NASCAR Racing Network reminding you we are in a weather delay at Charlotte Motor Speedway and will return with an update at 9 a.m. Eastern Time.

Stations along the network line, this is the NASCAR Racing Network reminding you we are in a weather delay at Charlotte Motor Speedway and will return with an update at 9 a.m. Eastern Time.

stations along the network line. This is the NASCAR Racing Network reminding you we are in a weather delay at Charlotte Motor Speedway and will return with an update at 9 a.m. Eastern Time.

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stations along the network line. This is the NASCAR Racing Network reminding you we are in a weather delay at Charlotte Motor Speedway and will return with an update at 9 a.m. Eastern Time.

stations along the network line. This is the NASCAR Racing Network reminding you we are in a weather delay at Charlotte Motor Speedway and will return with an update at 9 a.m. Eastern Time.

Stations along the network line, this is the NASCAR Racing Network reminding you we are in a weather delay at Charlotte Motor Speedway and will return with an update at 9 a.m. Eastern Time.

Stations along the network line, this is the NASCAR Racing Network reminding you we are in a weather delay at Charlotte Motor Speedway and will return with an update at 9 a.m. Eastern Time.

Stations along the network line, this is the NASCAR Racing Network reminding you we are in a weather delay at Charlotte Motor Speedway and will return with an update at 9 a.m. Eastern Time.

Stations along the network line, this is the NASCAR Racing Network reminding you we are in a weather delay at Charlotte Motor Speedway and will return with an update at 9 a.m. Eastern Time.

stations along the network line. This is the NASCAR Racing Network reminding you we are in a weather delay at Charlotte Motor Speedway and will return with an update at 9 a.m. Eastern Time.

Stations along the network line, this is the NASCAR Racing Network reminding you we are in a weather delay at Charlotte Motor Speedway and will return with an update at 9 a.m. Eastern Time.

stations along the network line. This is the NASCAR Racing Network reminding you we are in a weather delay at Charlotte Motor Speedway and will return with an update at 9 a.m. Eastern Time.

Stations along the network line, this is the NASCAR Racing Network reminding you we are in a weather delay at Charlotte Motor Speedway and will return with an update at 9 a.m. Eastern Time.

stations along the network line. This is the NASCAR Racing Network reminding you we are in a weather delay at Charlotte Motor Speedway and will return with an update at 9 a.m. Eastern Time.

stations along the network line. This is the NASCAR Racing Network reminding you we are in a weather delay at Charlotte Motor Speedway and will return with an update at

Stations along the network line, this is the NASCAR Racing Network reminding you we are in a weather delay at Charlotte Motor Speedway and will return with an update at 9 a.m. Eastern Time.

Stations along the network line, this is the NASCAR Racing Network reminding you we are in a weather delay at Charlotte Motor Speedway and will return with an update at 9 a.m. Eastern Time.

stations along the network line. This is the NASCAR Racing Network reminding you we are in a weather delay at Charlotte Motor Speedway and will return with an update at 9 a.m. Eastern Time.

Stations along the network line, this is the NASCAR Racing Network reminding you we are in a weather delay at Charlotte Motor Speedway and will return with an update at 9 a.m. Eastern Time.

Stations along the network line, this is the NASCAR Racing Network reminding you we are in a weather delay at Charlotte Motor Speedway and will return with an update at 9 a.m. Eastern Time.

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This is the NASCAR Racing Network reminding you we are in a weather delay at Charlotte Motor Speedway and will return with an update at 9 a.m. Eastern Time.

stations along the network line. This is the NASCAR Racing Network reminding you we are in a weather delay at Charlotte Motor Speedway and will return with an update at 9 a.m. Eastern Time.

Stations along the network line, this is the NASCAR Racing Network reminding you we are in a weather delay at Charlotte Motor Speedway and will return with an update at 9 a.m. Eastern Time.

Stations along the network line, this is the NASCAR Racing Network reminding you we are in a weather delay at Charlotte Motor Speedway and will return with an update at 9 a.m. Eastern Time.

Stations along the network line, this is the NASCAR Racing Network reminding you we are in a weather delay at Charlotte Motor Speedway and will return with an update at 9 a.m. Eastern Time.

Stations along the network line, this is the NASCAR Racing Network reminding you we are in a weather delay at Charlotte Motor Speedway and will return with an update at 9 a.m. Eastern Time.

Stations along the network line, this is the NASCAR Racing Network reminding you we are in a weather delay at Charlotte Motor Speedway and will return with an update at 9 a.m. Eastern Time.

Stations along the network line, this is the NASCAR Racing Network reminding you we are in a weather delay at Charlotte Motor Speedway and will return with an update at 9 a.m. Eastern Time.

stations along the network line. This is the NASCAR Racing Network reminding you we are in a weather delay at Charlotte Motor Speedway and will return with an update at 9 a.m. Eastern Time.

stations along the network line. This is the NASCAR Racing Network reminding you we are in a weather delay at Charlotte Motor Speedway and will return with an update at 9 a.m. Eastern Time.

stations along the network line. This is the NASCAR Racing Network reminding you we are in a weather delay at Charlotte Motor Speedway and will return with an update at 9 a.m. Eastern Time.

stations along the network line. This is the NASCAR Racing Network reminding you we are in a weather delay at Charlotte Motor Speedway and will return with an update at 9 a.m. Eastern Time.

stations along the network line. This is the NASCAR Racing Network reminding you we are in a weather delay at Charlotte Motor Speedway and will return with an update at 9 a.m. Eastern Time.

stations along the network line. This is the NASCAR Racing Network reminding you we are in a weather delay at Charlotte Motor Speedway and will return with an update at 9 a.m. Eastern Time.

Stations along the network line, this is the NASCAR Racing Network reminding you we are in a weather delay at Charlotte Motor Speedway and will return with an update at 9 a.m. Eastern Time.

Stations along the network line, this is the NASCAR Racing Network reminding you we are in a weather delay at Charlotte Motor Speedway and will return with an update at 9 a.m. Eastern Time.

Stations along the network line, this is the NASCAR Racing Network reminding you we are in a weather delay at Charlotte Motor Speedway and will return with an update at 9 a.m. Eastern Time.

stations along the network line. This is the NASCAR Racing Network reminding you we are in a weather delay at Charlotte Motor Speedway and will return with an update at 9 a.m. Eastern Time.

Stations along the network line, this is the NASCAR Racing Network reminding you we are in a weather delay at Charlotte Motor Speedway and will return with an update at 9 a.m. Eastern Time.

stations along the network line. This is the NASCAR Racing Network reminding you we are in a weather delay at Charlotte Motor Speedway and will return with an update at 9 a.m. Eastern Time.

Stations along the network line, this is the NASCAR Racing Network reminding you we are in a weather delay at Charlotte Motor Speedway and will return with an update at 9 a.m. Eastern Time.

Stations along the network line, this is the NASCAR Racing Network reminding you we are in a weather delay at Charlotte Motor Speedway and will return with an update at 9 a.m. Eastern Time.

Stations along the network line, this is the NASCAR Racing Network reminding you we are in a weather delay at Charlotte Motor Speedway and will return with an update at 9 a.m. Eastern Time.

Stations along the network line, this is the NASCAR Racing Network reminding you we are in a weather delay at Charlotte Motor Speedway and will return with an update at 9 a.m. Eastern Time.

stations along the network line. This is the NASCAR Racing Network reminding you we are in a weather delay at Charlotte Motor Speedway and will return with an update at 9 a.m. Eastern Time.

stations along the network line. This is the NASCAR Racing Network reminding you we are in a weather delay at Charlotte Motor Speedway and will return with an update at 9 a.m. Eastern Time.

stations along the network line. This is the NASCAR Racing Network reminding you we are in a weather delay at Charlotte Motor Speedway and will return with an update at 9 a.m. Eastern Time.

Stations along the network line, this is the NASCAR Racing Network reminding you we are in a weather delay at Charlotte Motor Speedway and will return with an update at 9 a.m. Eastern Time.

Stations along the network line, this is the NASCAR Racing Network reminding you we are in a weather delay at Charlotte Motor Speedway and will return with an update at 9 a.m. Eastern Time.

Stations along the network line, this is the NASCAR Racing Network reminding you we are in a weather delay at Charlotte Motor Speedway and will return with an update at 9 a.m. Eastern Time.

Stations along the network line, this is the NASCAR Racing Network reminding you we are in a weather delay at Charlotte Motor Speedway and will return with an update at 9 a.m. Eastern Time.

Stations along the network line, this is the NASCAR Racing Network reminding you we are in a weather delay at Charlotte Motor Speedway and will return with an update at 9 a.m. Eastern Time.

stations along the network line. This is the NASCAR Racing Network reminding you we are in a weather delay at Charlotte Motor Speedway and will return with an update at 9 a.m. Eastern Time.

Stations along the network line, this is the NASCAR Racing Network reminding you we are in a weather delay at Charlotte Motor Speedway and will return with an update at 9 a.m. Eastern Time.

Stations along the network line, this is the NASCAR Racing Network reminding you we are in a weather delay at Charlotte Motor Speedway and will return with an update at 9 a.m. Eastern Time.

Stations along the network line, this is the NASCAR Racing Network reminding you we are in a weather delay at Charlotte Motor Speedway and will return with an update at 9 a.m. Eastern Time.

Stations along the network line, this is the NASCAR Racing Network reminding you we are in a weather delay at Charlotte Motor Speedway and will return with an update at 9 a.m. Eastern Time.

Stations along the network line, this is the NASCAR Racing Network reminding you we are in a weather delay at Charlotte Motor Speedway and will return with an update at 9 a.m. Eastern Time.

Stations along the network line, this is the NASCAR Racing Network reminding you we are in a weather delay at Charlotte Motor Speedway and will return with an update at 9 a.m. Eastern Time.

Stations along the network line, this is the NASCAR Racing Network reminding you we are in a weather delay at Charlotte Motor Speedway and will return with an update at 9 a.m. Eastern Time.

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This is the NASCAR Racing Network reminding you we are in a weather delay at Charlotte Motor Speedway and will return with an update at 9 a.m. Eastern Time.

Stations along the network line, this is the NASCAR Racing Network reminding you we are in a weather delay at Charlotte Motor Speedway and will return with an update at 9 a.m. Eastern Time.

stations along the network line. This is the NASCAR Racing Network reminding you we are in a weather delay at Charlotte Motor Speedway and will return with an update at 9 a.m. Eastern Time.

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0: Good morning from Charlotte Motor Speedway. Alongside Alec Tate, my name is Brad Gilley, as we watch the Toyota Tundra track drying team get the track here at Charlotte Motor Speedway as dry as they can with inclement weather that has come in a part of the country, Alex Hayden, that has quite honestly seen a drought.
1: Yeah, they have. It's great if you wanted the rain here, but not this weekend, Brad. We have racing to do here at Charlotte Motor Speedway. We were hoping the rains would hold off and come in maybe Monday or Tuesday or Wednesday of next week, but sadly, we had some rain yesterday, and obviously postponing the NASCAR Craftsman Truck Series North Carolina Education Lottery 200 scheduled for 8 o'clock this morning. Obviously, that's been postponed, and now more bad news.
0: Yeah, more bad news. The Truck Series North Carolina Education Lottery 200 has been rescheduled once again. It is postponed until 9 o'clock Eastern Time. But what is still to happen here at Charlotte Motor Speedway, they still plan to practice and qualify the O'Reilly Auto Parts Series at 11 a.m. 1:30 Eastern Time is when the Performance Racing Network is scheduled to go on the air for NASCAR Cup Series practice and qualify for the Coca-Cola 600. We'll then come back at 4:30 Eastern Time for the running

0: of the Charbroil 300 O'Reilly Auto Parts Series race. And now, 9 o'clock Eastern Time, the NASCAR Racing Network with the Craftsman Truck Series North Carolina Education Lottery 200. So we still plan to have back-to-back-to-back activity here at Charlotte Motor Speedway. It's just getting pushed back slightly.
1: Yeah, and that's just simply what you have to do. And pardon the pun, you have to be fluid on days like this. Here at racetracks, rain just doesn't work out that well. The fans are here. They're excited. They're enthusiastic. And they're hoping to see racing much sooner rather than later. And let alone cars on the racetrack. When you look at the radar, Brad, we got a pretty good shot at it today. We really do. But at the moment, there's just a low ceiling. Now, over the last 45 minutes or so, it has brightened dramatically here at Charlotte Motor Speedway. That heavy mist that was just kind of lingering earlier today, that's all but gone. The wind has picked up just a bit, blowing from turn four across the infield towards turns one and two. So a little wind will help in the drying process as well.
0: It will, for sure. To paint a picture as to what's happening right now at Charlotte Motor Speedway, just to give you an idea that things are happening, we mentioned the Toyota Tundra track drying team is out on the racetrack blowing all the water off the racing surface. The teams for the Craftsman Truck Series are pulling their trucks off of pit road. They'll go back to where they're going to keep those while we have the rest of the day's events. In the NASCAR Cup Series garage, a lot of activity happening as cars are going through inspection. And one thing we can tell you, that when the number 33 Chevrolet was unloaded, and that's Kyle Busch's car, it was the number 8. Richard Childress Racing announced they're going to suspend the number 8 and change it to the number 33 until Brexton Busch is ready to drive it. But after Thursday's passing of Kyle Busch, they unloaded that car, Alex, and there were crew members standing all around from all of the teams in silence watching.
1: Yeah, and they were given the opportunity to be the first team to unload their race car off the hauler in the Cup Series garage. And to your point, it was rather somber. All the crew members just standing in silence. They rolled the car out of the top level of the hauler, lowered it down, and began to push that car. It is numbered 33, but probably 6 or 7 inches tall is the number 8 right beside that number 33 with Kyle Busch's signature in that number 8. So it is moving. It's sad, but the show goes on, and the NASCAR Cup Series teams are beginning their day and getting cars set to go through technical inspection. For the Truck Series teams, that was the garage they were using. The transporters have already been moved out of the infield. Now they're having to move the trucks and put them in a separate spot in the infield.
0: Yeah, so it's really interesting what's happening here at Charlotte. We're going to bring you all of the action. Again, 1:30 Eastern Time, the Performance Racing Network practice and qualifying for the Coca-Cola 600. 4:30 Eastern Time, the Charbroil 300 NASCAR O'Reilly Auto Parts Series race, and now 9 o'clock Eastern Time, the NASCAR Racing Network with the Craftsman Truck Series North Carolina Education Lottery 200. We appreciate all of your patience, and we certainly appreciate your fandom and tuning in for Racing on Radio here, and we want to say a big thanks to all of our affiliate stations down the line with the adjustments that you're making to your programming as well, but also for bringing NASCAR racing to your listeners. That is greatly appreciated, and we absolutely love you for it. So we're going to be back at 1:30 Eastern Time and hope to have Cup cars on the track for practice and qualifying. O'Reilly races later this afternoon, followed by the Truck Series here from Charlotte Motor Speedway.

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0: Joey Logano has taken the green flag. He'll drop it low into turn one.
1: Hopefully we can lay a respectable lap down and see the front tomorrow and go from there.
2: Connor Zillich sitting second on the board right now. Not bad for a guy who's never run here before.
3: We'll see where it ends up. I know it won't be the pole, but hopefully it'll be somewhere in the front third.
4: Today on the Performance Racing Network, it's qualifying for the Coca-Cola 600 from Charlotte Motor Speedway.
0: Good afternoon and welcome to America's home for racing, Charlotte Motor Speedway, as we are getting set for the Coca-Cola 600 from the NASCAR Cup Series. Alongside Alex Hayden, my name is Brad Gilley, and right now we are seeing trucks go out onto the track, Alex, and that's not what we were hoping for right now.
5: No, and they're not race trucks, Brad, even though they are decaled up and painted nicely. It's the Toyota Tundra track drying team that is now exiting the pit lane and literally pulling into the turn number one right now to begin track drying. We had this facility 95% dry is a solid guess. Up until about 15 or so minutes ago, we were just stepped outside the PRN booth and felt some more raindrops beginning to come in. It's been a frustrating day already, but you know, optimism is still high because we can still look at the radar and see that we do have a legitimate chance.
0: Yeah, it is a light mist. To catch you up to where we are for the weekend, last night the Craftsman Truck Series was supposed to race in the North Carolina Education Lottery 200. They actually put the trucks out for opening pace laps when wet weather came in. They put them back in the garage, and we came back at 8 o'clock this morning to run the truck race. That didn't happen because that was probably the wettest part of the weekend so far. Practice and qualifying for the O'Reilly Auto Parts Series Charbroil 300 was canceled earlier today due to the inclement weather, and right now, qualifying for the NASCAR Cup Series has been canceled. We're going to set the lineup to the NASCAR rulebook. But practice is still something that they intend to get in here shortly.
5: Yeah, the plan right now is no more Group 1 or Group 2 for practice.

0: It would be one combined practice for anybody and everybody in the Cup Series to go out and run as many or as few laps as they possibly choose to do in the allotted time frame. What is exactly that time frame? Haven't been given that exact number yet because, quite frankly, we're still trying to get this racetrack dry again. But lineup is set by the rule book. That means Tyler Reddick and Ty Gibbs will be on the front row for the Coca-Cola 600. Shane Van Gisbergen and Michael McDowell will be in row number 2. Chase Briscoe, Ryan Blaney in row 3. Chris Buescher, Austin Cindric in row 4. And the rest of the top 10 starters, Austin Dillon and A.J. Allmendinger. Keeping in mind, this is based off of the last points-paying metric, which was 2 weeks ago, not last week at Dover, with the non-points-paying all-star race.
1: Yeah, if you're wondering, wow, Shane Van Gisbergen has such a great start. The qualifying metric is weighted this way. 70% to your previous finish, 30% to the car owner points of that particular car. And with Shane Van Gisbergen having that win at Watkins Glen, that's why he's up there. But he's also not up there in points. He's 16th in the standings right now, so that's why he's not all the way at the top.
0: Well, and factor in this as well, because these NASCAR Cup Series teams, Brad, will pick their pit box based off of their starting spot. So this is a big coup for a lot of these teams out here because of the rain that's come through earlier and qualifying has been canceled, setting the field by the rule book. You're going to pick your pit based off of the metric now. So there are some outstanding pit boxes, but then there are some drivers that are going to be mired deep in the field. Think about Joey Logano. He'll be starting 33rd in the Coca-Cola 600. Corey Heim, back with us in the Cup Series, driving the 2311 fourth car. He'll start dead last in 39th, which means he'll get the final pit box here today as well once they decide to pick pits. Then it's William Byron, 31st. So there's some big, big names that are going to lose an opportunity to at least get a qualifying lap and maybe get a better pit box.
1: Yeah, priority for NASCAR is we want to familiarize yourself with the racetrack. They have earned these starting spots, by the way. This isn't a random draw that put the drivers where they are. This is earned based on where we are in the season. So now the priority becomes familiarize yourself with the racetrack. We have not turned a lap, a hot lap here yet this weekend. And as soon as the first car gets on the track, that's going to be the first car to turn hot lap. So, you know, a lot of excitement surrounding the racing here this weekend with the Coca-Cola 600. For sure, and we absolutely hope to see all of the cars on the track here shortly.
0: Yeah, we do, and everything outside of Cup Series qualifying right now is still a go, which means NASCAR O'Reilly Auto Parts Series racing, 4:30 p.m. Eastern time here on the Performance Racing Network for the Charbroil 300 as scheduled at this moment. And then earlier today, as Brad alluded to at the open of the broadcast, NASCAR Craftsman Truck Series North Carolina Education Lottery 200, that has been pushed back to 9 p.m. Eastern tonight. So we still have those races to go. Fingers crossed and highly optimistic that we will be able to get those races in.
1: Yeah, absolutely. This part of the country, by the way, has been in a drought right up until we come back with the NASCAR schedule, and it is welcome for some. Definitely not welcome at the racetrack, but I do have to commend NASCAR and Charlotte Motor Speedway because they have an armada, literally, of jet trucks, the Toyota Tundra track drying team, the Suburban propane dryers, which really help clear up pit road. They've got the Elgin sweeper, and they have other sweeper trucks. I mean, all of it is literally has been deployed on the racetrack, and they've done an amazing job drying this track about five times between yesterday and right now, and I think they're out for the sixth or seventh go.
0: Yeah, and just the real quick scan, I count about 17 of those trucks, whether the Suburban propane, the Toyota Tundra track drying. It's about 17 out there right now trying to get this mile and a half Charlotte Motor Speedway dried. It's always been kind of a rule of thumb, talking to Tim Berman, who's a longtime race director. His rule of thumb has always been to me, hey, figure on 1 hour per mile. But this is not a completely saturated racetrack, so we can really expedite the track drying because we were virtually dry just a few moments ago before another sprinkle came in. And that is just the thing that just makes my hair fall out even more than what it already has, is the fact that there hasn't really been any heavy rains come through the area. It's just been a mist here and there or a very light sprinkle that comes down. But with slick Goodyear Racing Eagle tires, you simply cannot put them out there on the race track at speed.
1: Yeah, for sure. We are racing with heavy hearts this weekend for a number of reasons. Kyle Busch on Thursday he lost his life. He passed away, and that was a sudden shock to the NASCAR community and continues to be a shock. Earlier today, they unloaded his race car. It no longer carries the number 8. Richard Childress Racing is suspending that car number, and they said it'll be ready for Brexton, Kyle Busch's son, when he's ready. They changed the car number to the 33, and Austin Hill is going to drive that car. And it was an amazing moment when they unloaded that car earlier today, Alex.
0: Yeah, it was. And again, the field is going to be set by the rule book. Alan Cavana's down in the NASCAR Cup Series garage, and Alan, I believe you caught up with the driver who will lead the field to the green flag in the Coca-Cola 600.
2: Yeah, Tyler Reddick, I don't know if you wanted that qualifying lap, but I believe you will lead the field to green. So congrats on the pole.
3: Yeah, thank you. You know, it's a good problem to have when you can sit here and complain about having pole awards not count towards like the year end award that they give out for who gets the most poles with the rain out. So, yeah, number 3 for us that we've gotten just due to the metric, and you know, big hat, you know, just hats off to everybody at 2311. You know, we knew coming into this race that, I mean, we always want to finish strong, but knew it was important to charge back through the field at Watkins Glen and get a good finish. You know, the higher we could finish with some of those guys up there like Shane McDowell and Briscoe and Ty, that it was going to be pretty close on the metric. So thankfully it kind of worked out to where we were last out in qualifying, if qualifying would have happened today. So either way, with weather or not, I felt like we had a really good shot at getting the pole.
2: Certainly a lot to talk about, one of the crown jewel events, but in the garage I noticed immediately above your door is the name Rowdy. It's been a tough week for all of us, but when you see that on top of your door and all the emotions you've gone through this week, what were your thoughts when you saw all that?
3: Yeah, I mean, just want to do everything we can to honor Kyle Busch and the impact he's had on in this garage, you know, in this world. So it was just something small, but you know, it's easy for us to do that, but we hope that, you know, again, the impact that it makes on someone watching is going to be meaningful. So when it came time to, and that was brought our way, didn't have to think about it. It was an easy choice to make. So anything we can do to help honor Kyle Busch, I'm all for. And again, just above all else, thinking of his family, his close friends, and everyone that knew him. I just my thoughts and prayers are with them.
2: Tyler Reddick, thank you for your time. Hope to see you on track soon, guys.
1: Yeah, thank you very much, Alan. Alan is in the media center right now where a lot of the drivers are. And, you know, you want to try and kind of have a quiet moment in there as well. But in the garage, Brett McMillan is covering things for us. And, well, Carson Hocevar is going to start 23rd in the Coca-Cola 600. How about that crew chief, Brett?
4: Yeah, Luke Lambert here, the crew chief for Carson Hocevar. We were just talking about how the engines tend to be bulletproof these days. It didn't happen that way for you guys last year, but that's correctable, right?
5: Yeah, absolutely. We're anxious to get back here and get back on the racetrack at Charlotte. We really enjoyed the 600 last year until we fell out a little bit early, but felt like we have a really good chilly 77 Chevrolet and just excited to get back on the track.
4: You and I were talking a couple of weeks ago at Texas after the win that Carson had at Talladega. How has that helped the Spire organization just in general? Because you guys were making gains. Has this helped this organization just totally?
5: Yeah, you know, it's big. It's been certainly a big momentum booster. We felt like we have had a lot of positive momentum building fast race cars and just constantly improving, but it's nice to get some validation to get one in the win column to, you know, prove to ourselves and everybody that we're making steps in the right direction.
4: What do you do for the crew? 'Cause we

0: 100 miles. Do you do anything special to get these guys to prepare for this race?
1: Well, yeah, I mean, we spend all week preparing, talking about all the things that are going to be different about this race, and just a lot of it starts with mindset. These guys train really hard every week anyway for all of our races, but just making sure everybody comes into the event with a mindset this is a marathon, and that we have to maintain a pace that we can continue all day long, and that's not just on the racetrack, but also when we're in the pit stall and what these guys are doing to be strong right down to the last stop.
0: Nice to have a weekend at home just because it's rain out of here, so you can spend some time there, right?
1: Yeah, absolutely, absolutely. I really hate that qualifying's rained out. Hopefully we'll get some laps in practice here today, but yeah, it's nice to go home and spend some time with family in between.
0: Appreciate your time. Good luck this weekend.
1: All right, thank you.
0: That is Luke Lambert, crew chief for Carson Hocevar.
2: Thank you very much, Brett McMillan. They won the pole at Texas Motor Speedway, and we heard from Tyler Reddick. And look, I will take the front row starting spot and the number one pit stall anytime, but you feel like Reddick has the sense that, God, I'd love to just go out there and earn it. Man, if you're Carson Hocevar and Luke Lambert, you're like, oh, last mile and a half, we had it.
3: Yeah. What could have been.
2: Yeah.
3: But they still have that confidence, and they should, because of the speed that they've had in their race cars. But, you think about Luke Lambert and this young crew chief who went to North Carolina State University, got his engineering degree there. He's worked with the likes of Ryan Newman and the sort. But here he is. He's been matched up now with one of the sport's most polarizing yet fast young talents in Carson Hocevar. I was talking with Luke in the garage last week at Dover Motor Speedway, and he had the smile on his face that was ear to ear, and it never went off of his face. He's genuinely enjoying this opportunity and the challenge that comes along with that, because we know Carson, he's ruffled up some feathers along the way and very well may continue to ruffle some feathers. But Luke is right there and enjoying this, and it's giving Luke an extra confidence boost as well. As a crew chief, you've had some success over your career, but when you get matched up with this, they went to victory lane at Talladega, Carson's first career win. They feel like that they've got the combination in place right now to reel off quite a few wins this year.
2: Yeah.

0: Wide Technology Raceway there. And look what he's done now. He's solidly in the chase. As we sit, still a long way to go before the chase begins, but seventh in the point standings right now is Carson Hocevar as we get set for this Memorial Day Classic, the Coca-Cola 600. And a young race car driver, as hungry as he is, look, even if we don't get a lap of practice and we put the green flag in the air tomorrow night for 400 laps in the Coca-Cola 600, I think Carson Hocevar is going to be a threat to win this race.
1: I would agree. He was very fast to Texas. Well, they've been fast everywhere. And here's the great thing. We're watching a young talent. Let's not forget, he's 23 years old. You know, he seems well beyond his years when you talk to him and the way he carries himself, but he is still a very, very young adult and a very young driver. But you can watch just the progression, sometimes by leaps and bounds. Sometimes there might be a bit of a regression, but his career is moving forward and in a hurry.
0: You're right about that. And what you said a moment ago is spot on, and it's more so in racing than a lot of other stick and ball sports. To find somebody who has that natural will to succeed is one thing. To try to push them, to get them to that level, it's almost impossible to do. It's easier to pull the reins back on a race-winning racehorse, for instance. A jockey can pull the reins in a little bit and be in control, but it's almost impossible to go to the whip and make them want to run. And Carson Hocevar, well, he's the opposite. He wants to run. And more times than not, you've got to let him go out there and run and let him make some mistakes. Let him figure it out. Because you can clip some wings and settle them down just a bit, verbally chatting with them during the week after a race in a debrief meeting as you prepare for whatever the next race weekend is. But Carson Hocevar is one of those rare talents that has a short memory. He's going to be a sponge. He's going to take what you have, and he's going to process the information, filter out what doesn't necessarily prioritize in his mind, and then apply the lessons that he was learned or was taught, and he's going to learn quickly and apply them to the next race weekend. And he's proven that he's doing that time after time.
1: Yeah, and I would encourage you to follow our social media channels at PRN Live. Recently, Andrew Curlin and I were at Spire Motorsports. We were talking with Carson Hocevar. He's a fun guy. He's trying to find a bunch of mail trucks, U.S. mail trucks, to go racing with. With some of his friends. So, more to come on that. He's having trouble finding them, by the way, if anyone knows. Good news, NASCAR just said, jet trucks, why don't you go out there and do your job? That is the last thing that we see before race cars get on the racetrack. We'll come back to Charlotte Motor Speedway as we're waiting the track to dry and open up for practice for the NASCAR Cup Series here at Charlotte Motor Speedway.
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8: 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Hi, I'm David Stein.

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2: Welcome back to Charlotte Motor Speedway. Qualifying for the Coca-Cola 600 has been canceled due to weather. NASCAR hopes to put the cars on track for a combined practice session coming up here shortly. Alongside Alex Hayden, my name is Brad Gilley, two Napa Auto Parts pit reporters, Alan Cavana, and the man we check in with now, Brett McMillan.
3: And thanks, Brad. I'm here with Shane Van Gisbergen. Let's see, we were just talking a lot of hurry up and wait. You were going to run the truck race last night, took a couple warm-up laps. Parked it. Now we're kind of hurry up and wait for a chance to get out and practice the cup car. What do you do during times like this?
4: Not much. It was an early start to come get ready for the trucks. Got excited last night. A couple of times they turned the lights off and then back on the back straight. Hopefully we get some practice today. We get to start third tomorrow, which will be cool in the cup race. But yeah, love to get some laps today.
3: I know that a lot of folks have focused on your win a couple weeks ago at Watkins Glen and how well you run at road courses, which we all know how good you are there. You're 16th in points, which tells me you've improved a lot on the oval tracks. Do you feel that yourself?
4: Yeah, thank you. We had a really good start to the year, and then we kind of fallen away, and we just need to get back to where we started the year, and we were competitive and running well, and kind of feel like we've had a little reset the last couple of weeks, and hopefully get some momentum going again. It'll be nice.
3: I think you had a 14th place finish in the 600. Is that right? A year ago.
4: Yeah.
3: Does that endurance factor in the fact that this is 100 miles longer than any other race? Does that help you?
4: It's more so the experience. It'll be my third one here now, so getting to learn the track more. And we've had a practice day here last year, so this is one of the tracks I know best. And that seems to help me. The more I go back to tracks, the better I'm getting at them. So, yeah, this is one of my favorite ones.
3: Just get the rain out of the way, and we're ready to go.
4: Fingers crossed.
3: Thanks. Appreciate your time. That's Shane Van Gisbergen. Like I said, 16th in points, in great shape right now.
5: He runs and started doing this, over the last year and a half, Shane Van Gisbergen, here at Charlotte Motor Speedway, the Summer Shootout Series, getting in a Legends car, racing around here. He won a Legends race here at the Summer Shootout last year.
3: That
5: actually kind of had one of those light bulb moments where it was an aha. I figured out a little bit something about the method to the madness of rolling out a throttle, where I pick the throttle up, how I counter-steer the car coming out of a left-hand turn, almost steering back to the right to straighten the car up to make your straightaways longer. Shane Van Gisbergen racing here at the Charlotte Motor Speedway on Tuesday nights in the Summer Shootout Series is helping him on the big track.
2: I think that is really cool. Last week, Denny Hamlin and that number 11 team at Joe Gibbs Racing won the $1 million top prize in the All-Star race at Dover Motor Speedway. Alan Cavana's hanging out in the garage with that team.
6: Yeah, I found his Denny Hamlin's crew chief, Chris Gayle. And, of course, as a well-prepared crew chief, I say, where are you starting because of the metric? And he knew 11th. 11th's not bad.
7: No, it's not bad at all. I mean, I think, obviously, we could do better than that, I think, if we were able to qualify. But that ship's kind of sailed now, and the good part is that's 9 spots better than last year, so hopefully that would allow us to get some stage 1 points at least from there. So we'll figure out if we get any practice and go from there.
6: Denny Hamlin, always a threat, your team, the 11 team, but what is the particular challenge of the Coke 600, the extra 100 miles? What is the challenge?
7: I mean, it is a long race, right? But I think it's probably not any different than any other intermediate track where you just let's execute the whole time, right? Let's don't create any problems for us. I mean, the good news is it is longer, right? So you maybe have some time to overcome some things. But with these races the way they are now, it's still hard to come through the field and win them in most cases. And, you know, it's a little different right side tire, and we have seen a little more right side wear and some cords at some of these places. So if we don't get practice today, that'll be more unknown going into it. I think we should still be able to run 50 laps per set, no problem. But that and fuel's really close on stops, and so like it just all stacks up to where you got to execute in every area all night.
6: It's been such a tough week here in the garage. I can't help but notice the name above the door. It says Rowdy. As a longtime Joe Gibbs Racing employee, someone who worked with Kyle, I don't know, your immediate memories, your first memory, what's been going through your mind this week?
7: Yeah, I mean, I think, yes, I we kind of had a group chat going yesterday. Some of the original 18 guys when Kyle came over in 2008, right? Like we had had, you know, JJ for a couple years. We knew that Kyle was coming over, right? And so we had kind of tested with him in 2007 at the end of that when they were going to the COT. And so we had a group chat with a lot of those original guys yesterday, and they were just kind of sharing some memories and some stories about, you know, that first year with him, with, you know, going from not winning any races in 2007 to winning 8 races in 2008. You know, it was just a winning the first race for Toyota Atlanta. That was a memorable thing. But then more just the kind of the interactions with Kyle at that time, right? He was still younger at that time, and we were all younger, and just had a good time with him. I think that the one story that kind of exudes the confidence from him that I have was a early test session in early that year, and I believe we were at Phoenix testing, and this was, you know, Tony Stewart was still there testing on the 20 car, and so we had all four cars there, and at that time, right, I was the only engineer on the car. We only had one engineer per team, and so I can remember we were watching data, and 3 and 4 at that time was what it was, right, in the flat corner, and he was getting the throttle like 600 feet sooner than anybody. And, you know, I was looking at the data of all four guys and trying to compare, you know, and trying to give him some pointers, right? Like, I needed to do that at that point in time, right? But I'm like, man, you're getting the throttle here like 600 feet sooner than everybody else. And he kind of got that stone face look, like really stern, and was looking at me, and he was like, you're the engineer. I'm the crew chief. I'm the driver. Figure it out. And, like, mic drop, walked away from me. He's like, okay, this is, you know, and then for him, like, we were just kind of getting to know each other, so I think that was kind of his, you learned his determination, how good he wanted to be, how he was going to hold everybody to a high standard, and you know, not deal with anything that, anything or anyone that didn't have the same mentality he did. So he was just a fierce competitor, and I think that's one of the first memories I have of him. And then, you know, over the course of, you know, 15, 18 years, you know, being an engineer for him, being a crew chief on the Xfinity side for him, I, you know, picked up a lot more little details where you got a little more insight into his full thoughts. But it was tough time for all of us that have been around him for a while. We're all, you know, grieving a little bit. And I think just his impact on the entire garage area, when you realize how many drivers through KBM, how many team members he's impacted, it's just crazy to think about, you know.
6: We appreciate the memories and your time. Chris Gale, crew chief for Denny Hamlin. Brett?
3: All right, thanks, Alan. I'm here with Tyler Allen, who is the crew chief for his teammate Ty Gibbs. You guys got a win under your belt this year, getting that win at Bristol. How has that changed things for this team?
8: I think everyone's shoulders relaxed a little bit. It's been it was really good for the team's confidence, and I think it helped us show up every week knowing we're capable of winning as long as we run inside the top five.
3: You know, that proverbial monkey was kind of on his back. Everybody's going, well, you know, we got to 100 races. He hadn't got that win yet. He's gotten close. But to get over that hump has got to be huge.
8: Yeah, it's huge, and I think we all knew we were capable. We just had to put a race together, and Bristol, it finally came, and we could all relax and run how we think we need to be running, like a Gibbs car.
3: We always hear that Charlotte is a very temperature-sensitive track. So what are the biggest challenges you as a crew chief face in the 600?
8: This weather right now.
3: Yes.
8: Not knowing what the weather's going to do. But, yeah, I mean, it can get hot and slick here, and 3 and 4 can get really treacherous in the sun. And then when the sun goes down, you know, with all the rubber down and everything starts to tighten up a little bit, track cools down, the speeds wake up. So there's a lot to consider. You know, you really want to be there when the lights come on and make sure you have the car in a good place.
3: I like to ask crew chiefs, because there's at least a couple extra pit stops that go into this race because it's 600 miles. How much more onus does that put on the pit crew to perform flawlessly all night long?
8: Yeah, it's a lot. I mean, this is a lot of pit stops. It's a really long race, so they have to be in tip-top shape the whole time. But I tell them we need to win the race, not the stop. So if we're consistent all day, I think those are the teams that prevail at a 600.
3: I like the philosophy. Tyler, appreciate the time. Good luck this weekend.
8: Thank you very much.
3: That's Tyler Allen, crew chief for Ty Gibbs. Let's go back to Alan Cavana.
6: And I'm with the crew chief for William Byron, Rudy Fugle. And I just have to point out immediately, you are head to toe in Kyle Busch Motorsports gear. A lot of winning, a lot of memories over at Kyle Busch Motorsports with Kyle himself. Let me just ask as a friend how you're doing.
9: Yeah, no, I appreciate that. Yeah, it's been tough. You know, a lot of racetrack therapy today. You know, Thursday was really tough, and then seeing a bunch of you know, friends and people also hurting today has been really, really tough. We all We all miss Kyle a ton. We're going to miss him. And we're all really, really thinking about the whole Bush family, Samantha, Brexton, Lennox, Tom and Gay, all close friends.
6: I think about the Kyle Busch pipeline, if you will. William Byron, your driver, yourself, being able to climb those ranks. Let's talk about the racing this weekend, the Coca-Cola 600. You guys have been good here, just about everything except getting that victory. What is the challenge here that you have to face every year?
9: Yeah, this is an amazing racetrack. It's got a lot of speed, a ton of history. It's a place Kyle was always good at and was able to teach us to be good at, you know, the whole tree. William's from here, right? So it's a lot of pressure on himself to try to win at his home track. You saw how emotional he was when he won the Xfinity race last year here. It was huge for him. So being able to do that in the Cup Series for the Coke 600, which is a crown jewel in itself, would be huge. A lot of top fives here since we've been together, and just want to get out there and start and see how we can get there to the end of the race.
6: Last year's event really felt like one that got away. You could see the emotion with William, probably yourself too. How do you feel about that one year later? I mean, do some of those races stick with you, I guess?
9: Oh, yeah. Every loss sticks with me. Not winning. Every loss since, you know, last Martinsville sticks with me. So that's another thing we get from Kyle, is that you wear all the losses on your sleeve, you know, and the wins don't last long. But that's, in some ways that's tough, but that's a way to always strive to be amazing and to be great. So last year was a dominating fashion, a great race, great battle with Denny. And then it came down to guys that were making their car better all day long. You hadn't raced, and they snuck up there and took it from us.
6: All right, Rudy Fugel, appreciate your time, your memories. Guys, it is clear the imprint and legacy of Kyle Busch is everywhere in this garage.
5: It absolutely is, and there is a somber tone, and the vibe is much different down there in not just the NASCAR Cup Series garage, but all garages out there. William Byron, Rudy Fugel, ready to go. More stage wins in the Coca-Cola 600 than anybody else. They have a total of five. Top three finishes here in the Coke 600 for William Byron in the last three straight. So they just need to check off the box of getting to the checkered flag first. Right now, let's pause 10 seconds for station identification. This is PRN, the Performance Racing Network.

0: Performance Racing Network live at Charlotte Motor Speedway. NASCAR Cup Series practice not happening, but we're patiently waiting for that to happen. Alan Cavana, Brett McMillan down in the pits and garage area. Along with Brad Gilley, I'm Alex Hayden. We sit and wait, but we're getting closer.
1: Not happening yet. That's the optimism that's coming here from America's Home for Racing. We'll paint the picture. We've already had the Toyota Tundra track drying team out on the track. What those Toyota Tundras do is they blow water off of the surface of the track. You have to get that standing water off. They do a great job of that. What a great innovation as well. Then they send the jet dryers out. They put heat in and dry the actual racing surface itself. So once you get the water blown off the surface, you still have moisture there. You have to put heat in it. You have to dry it. We saw the Suburban propane track dryers that dry pit road, make one pass down pit road, and it's already dry. So now we've got the jet dryers about headed into turn three right now, Alex.
0: We're getting close. We really are. And I know everybody down there. Rudy Fugel used the phrase a moment ago that I think is so fitting, and we talk about it so many times. Maybe off the air as much as anything, but racetrack therapy.
1: Yeah.
0: And I think that's what we need right now. We just need not just us, not just the garage, but I think the race fans need racetrack therapy. We need NASCAR Cup Series cars to fire up and get on the racetrack.
1: We absolutely do, and that's something that will certainly

0: 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So many things to talk about during this Coca-Cola 600 weekend. We'll be back with more from Charlotte Motor Speedway right after this.
1: From fueling NASCAR champions on the track for over 20 years to innovating 94 octane, the highest octane on the market, performance is what Sunoco does. 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
7: Welcome back to Charlotte Motor Speedway alongside Alex Hayden. My name is Brad Gilley. Track drying continuing here, and we hope to have the Cup cars on the track to practice coming up very shortly. Our Napa Auto Parts pit reporters, Alan Cavana, and Brett McMillan, who is in the garage now with someone who has a very special weekend ahead.
8: A very busy day tomorrow. Catherine Legg has arrived in Charlotte. She's going to be driving the double tomorrow. Just gotten in from Indianapolis. How excited are you about this opportunity?
9: I am beyond excited. I'm also very stressed because, you know, getting out of Indy and into Charlotte today, we weren't sure if practice was happening or not. We got diverted to Charlotte from Concord. It's been a year already today.
8: I know you haven't even had a chance to get in and try on your helmet. How much has the team told you about what to expect from this car, from this track?
9: So I'm excited because I think we're going to have a really good car for this race. BJ said that he tested it on the sim, and the setup's awesome, and the lap times are really good. So I am buoyed and looking forward to testing it out for myself, hopefully this afternoon here if we can get it in.
8: How much time have you spent putting the logistics together for tomorrow?
9: Me personally? Not that much. It's a bit above my pay grade, but I've been in the loop on it all, and it's no mean feat because you think about it. And it's not just the jets and the helicopters and the cars and the golf carts and everything else that you need. It's like, where do I park my race car to get out in the most expedited way to be able to get on the golf cart? How do we get the golf cart through the traffic? And like, when we get here, how do we get through the tunnel? Is it car? Is it golf cart? So it's been a cool, very interesting experience. And it's a bit like a military operation, which is, it's fun.
8: Well, we appreciate you being here. Glad to have you here today. We're going to let you get in there and try on your helmet so you can get ready for some practice.
9: Thanks, sir.
8: That is Catherine Legg. She's going to do the Indy Charlotte double tomorrow. And, you know, Mother Nature has helped her out a little bit today by giving her at least a chance to breathe before she got into the race car by having the qualifying session canceled today and kind of condensing the practice.
10: A bit of a reprieve. That's certainly welcome for Catherine and her entire team, because it does take a team to do what she's doing. 45 years old, from Guildford, England, going to be the first female to do the double. The, I hate to say it this way, but it's fact, the oldest one to do the double as well at 45 years of age, and the first foreign-born to do the double as well. Brad, I know it's been done for years, from John Andretti to Tony Stewart to Kyle Larson to Robbie Gordon, the list goes on. But for Catherine Legg to do this, where does this rank for you? And does it lose its luster now that it's happened so many times?
7: Not this one. You know, the more something happens, the more common it becomes. This is a little more uncommon. I like Catherine Legg. I'm a fan of Catherine Legg. And before she came into NASCAR running open wheel and sports car, she has had a very successful winning driving career. Coming into this and really watching her last year in a part-time role with BJ McLeod, Live Fast Motorsports. Indianapolis Motor Speedway was a great example of really seeing her. You could watch her race after race improve and improve and improve and come into her own. And I think that speaks volumes of her talent. I love the fact, actually, that this comes up a little bit later in the game. We didn't know about this for 6 months ahead of time. So it's like, and her humbleness in saying, this is what we're doing. And we're going to put our heads down and go to work, and we're going to do it. It's not all about, hey, look at me, I'm running the double. All she talks about is her race car, and I think that's really cool.
10: Great partner in Elf Cosmetics. Eyes, lips, face. If you're into that, you know about Elf Cosmetics. So we're optimistic. We're hoping we're going to be able to get some practice in here soon, Brad.
7: Yeah, I'm looking forward to that. So track drying continues. What we can see out in front of us is we can see the asphalt here at Charlotte lightening up, although this

0: It's very dark asphalt here, but you can tell the difference between a wet track and a dry track. Pit road completely dry. They're no longer servicing that. They're servicing the racetrack right now with the jet dryers. They're taking the Toyota Tundra track drying team and really working on the apron and some other critical parts of the track. And that's it really becomes phases. You want to get the ribbon of asphalt dry first. You have to make sure pit road is taken care of, but these cars are going to be coming in hot on the apron as well.
1: And it's just unique. We're late in the month of May here in the southeastern part of the United States in Charlotte, North Carolina. It's heavy overcast. It's 64 degrees out there. I'm sitting to my left right at the window, and I can look out and do what I like to refer to as the PI, the puddle index out here. And I've been looking at it for the better part of the last couple of hours, some of the puddles on the rooftop over here, and they've been completely still, and that's the best thing about this. But the track drying is happening, and it's happening in a hurry. So hopefully here in the next a short while, we'll be able to get cars on the track and really let some healing begin for a lot of people.
0: I agree. It looks like they're going to give them about 45 minutes of practice when that happens here, and we're going to be right here with you. I want to talk about some of the fun things that we've got coming up still this weekend. As we mentioned, the O'Reilly Auto Parts Series, Charbroil 300 coming up at 4:30 Eastern here on PRN, 9 o'clock Eastern tonight, the NASCAR Racing Network with the NASCAR Craftsman Truck Series, North Carolina Education Lottery 200. We go on the air tomorrow at 5 o'clock Eastern time for the Coca-Cola 600. A lot of special things. Yes, we're going to pay tribute to Kyle Busch. Our hearts are heavy this week in the NASCAR industry. It's also Memorial Day weekend, and we want to make sure we recognize that, as Charlotte Motor Speedway and Coca-Cola have done such an amazing job for decades honoring and remembering the men and women who gave up the ultimate sacrifice and their families. Major General retired Chuck Swanick is a part of Speedway Motorsports. He's the Vice President of Armed Forces Affairs for the company. I sat down with him and had a conversation about the true meaning of Memorial Day. He was the 43rd commander of the Airborne Rangers, U.S. He has seen and done everything. And to hear him talk about Memorial Day, and to hear him talk about the meaning and the history of it, is just incredible.
1: It is. And like you, I've got a lot of friends that are veterans. And they are quick to tell people, and correct people, rightly so, that Memorial Day is not about saying thanks to veterans. It's about saying thanks and a thought to the ones who gave the ultimate sacrifice, gave their lives for our freedom and for our liberty. Wait till the month of November for Veterans Day, and then thank a veteran for that. They're quick to let you know that certain

0: 100% honor there as well. And that's what Memorial Day weekend's all about. I can't wait for this. This will be my first Coca-Cola 600 in person. I'm from the state of Indiana, so I've grown up. I'm going to the Indy 500 every year. But when you called me and said, hey, you want to come work the Coke 600 with us at the Performance Racing Network, there is no place I'd rather be than right here this weekend.
1: Well, we are thrilled you're here, which is amazing. Kyle Petty is going to join us for a stage of the Coca-Cola 600 as well. Kyle Petty is still part of the Coca-Cola Racing family, by the way, even though he no longer runs behind the wheel of a race car. Well, I guess he

0: just a couple of weeks ago, a pretty special thing as well. So we have a lot happening here this weekend, and really a lot happening for our Coca-Cola 600 broadcast tomorrow.
1: It really is going to be special. It always is, and it never gets old at all to come out, pay tribute to the service members who gave their lives for our freedom, but to watch NASCAR's longest race and to cap off the greatest day in motorsports on the planet.
0: Yeah. Painting a picture here, we have teams who have wheeled all of their practice pit carts trackside. They no longer go back and forth in between the garage during practice sessions. They actually have a position on pit road where they stop, and the teams have special pit carts for that.

everywhere. And they're racing right now trying to push cars out. They're not driving them. The crews are pushing these cars out. And when NASCAR gave the thumbs up to do so, it was on like the start of the old Le Mans where everybody ran to your car. They're rolling those things out now, beginning to work their way, snaking out of the Cup garage. And just a moment, they'll emerge through the opening of the wall and put the cars out here. There are fans in the grandstands. And look, we got to tip our cap to some of these fans. We were supposed to run the NASCAR Craftsman Truck Series race.

0: They've been working hard, not just today, but last night as well. You mentioned Austin Hill, who's obviously driving for Richard Childress Racing in what is now the number 33 car, that Kyle Busch's machine and Kyle Busch's crew. I can't imagine the amount of pressure, let alone the pride, that Austin Hill is going to have on his shoulders, not only today, but tomorrow.
1: Yeah, it is. His world this week changed a lot, obviously, because our world changed in the most unfortunate way with the loss of Kyle Busch. But for Austin Hill, he is the one that this weekend, as we talk about the healing process, is going to help carry things forward. Obviously, Kyle's DNA is every bit of what's happening with that race car. And I really applaud Richard Childress Racing. You know, they went through this in 2001 when they lost Dale Earnhardt. And, you know, back then it was the hardest thing that they could ever imagine. But they still had to go on and race. And that's when Kevin Harvick jumped into what then became the number 29 car. And he carried that number throughout his tenure with Richard Childress Racing. And for Richard to come out and say, we're going to suspend the number 8 and run the number 33, we'll have the number 8 ready when Brexton Busch is ready. That is... you know, that's one of those that you feel it inside, that just how special that is.
0: Yeah, you're right about that. And I hope we do get to see Brexton Busch behind the wheel of what will be the number 8 car in the future. Brexton is a whale of a talent, and he gets it honestly. So we'll wait and see. And who knows what Brexton's schedule is going to be in the coming weeks and months. That's totally up to Brexton and his mom, Samantha, and the entire family, what they're going to do and what Brexton wants to do. But he will not have a lack of support, that's for sure. Everybody in every NASCAR garage and any racetrack that they go to, they are going to have all the support in the world.
1: This is a special weekend for Kyle Busch as well. This particular race, in 2018, he came to Charlotte Motor Speedway as the only track on the schedule where he had never won a Cup Series race. He won the pole at over 191 miles per hour. He led 377 of 400 laps. And when he won at Charlotte, became the only driver in the entire history of the sport to win at every active track on the schedule. Now, we've added some tracks since then. No one has ever done it, had ever done it before. No one has ever done it since. That, when you're one of one, that's pretty special.
0: You're right about that. There was a lot of NASCAR Cup Series drivers, and team owner Joe Gibbs took some time today and went to the media center and shared some thoughts and answered some questions. And Joey Logano was very poignant, said some of these records that Kyle Busch has set, he doesn't think are going to be broken. And the number of wins in the Truck Series, the number of wins in the O'Reilly Auto Parts Series, winning at every racetrack that NASCAR has competed on. There are some of these records that Kyle Busch has etched his name in. You might as well have carved it in granite, because it's not a dry erase board. It won't be erased anytime soon, if ever.
1: Yeah, that is a great point. So an update on our schedule, and this is truly awesome news. They plan to put the green flag out for Coca-Cola 600 practice at 2:45 Eastern time. That's 24 minutes from now. They're going to run a 45-minute practice session, which will go to 3:30. Then they'll actually give the teams a 20-minute adjustment period. And what that adjustment period is, they're going to let the teams work on the cars for 20 minutes, hands off after that. The next time the teams get to touch the cars is when they go to roll them on the grid for the Coca-Cola 600 tomorrow.
0: This means you better have your communication exactly where you need it, and you better have a plan in place as a crew chief and a team of engineers to make whatever adjustments you need to make, because you don't want to give up your track position. Now, I say that knowing that just 1 year ago, Ross Chastain started dead last and drove to the front, took the checkered flag first, and won the Coca-Cola 600. But that's hard to do, and that's not the ideal scenario, and I think Ross will be the first to tell you he doesn't want to do that again. But you better be able to have whatever adjustments you want to make on your race car ready to go for that final 20-minute session, and then you're going to have the rest of the day and night tonight to think about it and maybe make yourself sick. Did we make the right adjustments?
1: What a great story from last year. Trackhouse Racing, the old Chip Ganassi building, is literally one exit up 85 and one street over, effectively, behind the Concord Airport, on the other side of the Concord Airport from Interstate 85. And they will tell the story of how he wrecked, like, very early on in practice. They went back to the shop, and they worked till 2, 3 in the morning. They put their boots on, and they went to work. They had to tell Ross to leave. You have to

0: race tomorrow. Go get some sleep. We got this. And they watched the sun come up, getting that car prepared. And he started 40th, to your point. It took him, in a 600-mile race, about 580 before he actually was able to take the lead from William Byron. And what a special night.
1: No question. And one that truly exemplifies that NASCAR is a team sport. Rightly so. Drivers get the lion's share of the credit. But this is a team sport, from the pit crews all the way down to the men and women that work on these race cars and prepare them back in the race shop. We're getting closer and closer, about 21 or so minutes away from putting cars on the racetrack.
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0: Welcome back to Charlotte Motor Speedway alongside Alex Hayden. My name is Brad Gilley. Teams are now allowed to adjust their cars before the practice session. And we're going to go down to pit road to Napa Auto Parts pit reporters, Brett McMillan, and the man we check in with now, Alan Cavana.
10: And Brad, it's so beautiful to see race cars out here when it is not raining. We're getting our first look at the Cup Series field. And they're as beautiful as you can imagine. It is Memorial Day weekend. It is that special Coke 600 weekend. So we're seeing a lot of the red, white, and blue paint schemes. Of course, every one of the cars on the windshield on the top right corner has the name of a fallen service member that they will honor, each telling their own story. A lot of the teams wanting to get those stories out about those service members. We will tell those stories during the broadcast tomorrow. The special Goodyear tires, they say honor and remember on them. That's special for this weekend, but I'm looking at the Penske cars right now, right? Joey Logano, a beautiful American flag scheme, a red, white, and blue scheme for Ryan Blaney. Camouflage, it's a camouflage Ally 48 Chevy for Alex Bowman. Different look this week. Another red, white, and blue for William Byron. I'm walking up and down pit road. Same thing for Kyle Larson in the Hendrick cars of Chase Elliott. But, of course, with the news this week of Kyle Busch passing away, there are some more adornments to these cars. All of the Toyotas that I'm looking at for Joe Gibbs Racing in 2311, instead of the driver's names, they say Rowdy over the door. Rowdy in that script that would have been on Kyle Busch's truck back in the day. All of the Toyotas have that. Some other trucks and cars do as well. We heard from Joe Gibbs earlier today. We were talking with him in the media center. He got with Richard Childress, got with NASCAR. They want to make sure they're all doing this in conjunction with each other and honoring Kyle Busch the best way they can. And that's through some of these decals, these little mementos right now.

0: the Rowdy over the name. There's some stickers that say Kyle Busch with his championship trophy holding up the number one. We've seen the stylized number eight on a lot of cars as well as some Kyle Busch Motorsports, the old logo. Those are on a lot of cars and a lot of the trucks we'll talk about later tonight. But it's a special weekend for many reasons. It's a somber weekend for many reasons, and that's all reflected in the field and the cars we're looking at right now.
1: Drivers are emerging from behind the wall, going to their race cars. Brett McMillan's caught up with a driver that will start 29th.
2: Ed, here with Alex Bowman. The hurry up and wait is over. You're going to get in the car here. You got 45 minutes. What can you accomplish in 45 minutes?
3: Honestly, just trying to figure out where our balance is at and kind of go from there. So, I don't know. It'll be interesting. Obviously, it's pretty cool out. It's a green racetrack. It's probably going to wear the tires out pretty quick. So, it'll just be nice to see where we stack up in our 48 Chevy and kind of go from there.
2: Well, I think the good news is the temperature now is probably going to be pretty close to what the temperature is tomorrow night at 6 o'clock when you guys start the race, which is unusual, but that's got to be good news for you.
3: Yeah, for sure. I think the lack of rubber on the racetrack is probably the biggest thing, but it's probably going to rain the rest of the weekend, so it's going to be green again.
2: Thank you for your optimism, by the way.
3: Yeah, I hope I'm wrong, but probably going to be green by the time we start the race again, so just have to wait and see. Like, I think being able to figure out our balance is good. I don't mind not practicing either, so I'm good either way, but it'll be nice to get some laps.
2: What is the biggest challenge you face at Charlotte? Because we hear it's such a temperature-sensitive track.
3: Yeah, this place changes probably more than anywhere else we go from day to day or also hour to hour, honestly. So just chasing the racetrack can be tough, and it's just gotten really rough over the years. So these next-gen cars, the ride quality is just bad in general from all the shock limiters and everything. So trying to get over the bumps in 3 and 4 is probably the toughest part of the track. It's where I crashed last year, so hopefully we avoid that, but we'll see.
2: I appreciate your time.
3: Thanks.
2: That's Alex Bowman getting ready to hop in and have some practice.
4: Thank you very much, Brett. I do think his patriotic paint scheme, it's a sort of a green and gray camo, if that's maybe the best way to describe it, or a tannish and gray camo. That looks pretty amazing.
1: Yeah, it does. And under the lights tomorrow night, that's going to be spectacular out there. And let's, if you're an Alex Bowman fan, hope that camouflage works when he gets at the front of the field where nobody else can see him and he can drive away.
4: That's absolutely what he would be hoping for sure. You can hear the engines in the background when Brett was talking to Alex Bowman. We can hear him up here in the booth. Hoods are up right now. They're checking everything. And we just got the 15-minute call before we send these cars out. It'll be a 45-minute practice session, qualifying canceled due to the rain. Tyler Reddick and Ty Gibbs will start on row number one. That's based on the metric. 70% of that is weighted on the previous race's results. The other 30% weighted on where the car is in owner's points. So, and that puts Shane Van Gisbergen starting third after that Watkins Glen win.
1: Yeah, and I can't help but marvel. Once we get the track drying team off the track and we get set to put the green flag in the air, NASCAR Hall of Famer, the great Ken Squire, always said NASCAR stock car drivers are common men and women doing uncommon things. I can't imagine putting a helmet on and pulling on the racetrack and sailing off to turn one at 190 miles an hour for the first lap, not even having any kind of clue what your race car is going to do.
4: And being the first one to go out there and do that. Mark Martin was the master of that, setting the fastest lap of the weekend literally after he pulled off a pit road.
1: Yeah, it truly is remarkable the type of talent and the fearlessness that these race car drivers have as they're lined up. Hoods are up. They're backed in at a 45-degree angle with the left rear corner of their race cars up against the inside pit wall. A lot of crew members milling around. I've seen a couple of drivers even walk all the way out towards the artificial grass here, the ball field as they call it here at Charlotte Motor Speedway, just to kind of get away and collect their thoughts out there. I see Bubba Wallace is doing that right now. Bubba, of course, standing on what is the exit of turn two of the short track right here where he grew up racing in the Summer Shootout Series.
4: Yeah, it is. It's really cool to see that and just that quiet moment before you go out there. And Bubba, one of the many, many drivers that Kyle Busch had mentored throughout his career. I mentioned Mark Martin, and that reminded me of a conversation you and I had in the garage earlier today. This week, on Tuesday, three new members were voted into the NASCAR Hall of Fame. Kevin Harvick, Jeff Burton, and Larry Phillips. We also have Lisa France Kennedy being honored with the Landmark Award. But we caught up with Jeff Burton, and it was so cool to have him tell us a story of where he was, when he found out, what he was doing, and some of his racing memories and memorabilia that might go into the Hall of Fame.
1: Yeah, and because that's part of it. These, if you've ever been to the NASCAR Hall of Fame, you know what we're talking about. If you haven't been there, make plans. Go to the NASCAR Hall of Fame. It truly is remarkable. But the area called the Hall of Honor, it's on the second level. That's where all the inductees are and all their mementos. So this particular class, they put whatever artifacts they want in a case. That's up to the Hall of Fame person, whatever they want in that case, to help define and tell the story of who they are and how they got to where they're at. Jeff Burton admittedly says, I don't hardly have anything. I do have all my fire suits, my helmets, things of that nature, and all of my trophies. So he's been going through some things. But the story he told us, because I don't know if it was you or myself, one of us asked him, where were you when the announcement was made? Because he was not at the Hall of Fame when the announcement was made that he made it.
4: He was out playing golf in a tournament with his broadcast partner, Steve Letarte, and, you know, aware of what was happening, aware enough to, he said, well, when my phone rang, hang on, guys, I got to take this call. You know, but he was humble enough to not just go stand there and say, hey, are they going to call my name this year? He was going on about his day. But when that call came in, everything changed in that moment.
1: Got to go. And he went straight to the Hall of Fame. I imagine that Tuesday night, he probably slept better than he's ever slept. Because he's been up on the nomination for the NASCAR Hall of Fame for a handful of years now. And came up short last year. From what we understand, he was that one that just missed it. But he's in now. He is a member of the class of 2027 for the NASCAR Hall of Fame. And a lot of people we've talked to, you, myself, and a lot of folks have talked about this, as we do every year, that people that are race fans might say, well, why Jeff Burton? Why is Jeff Burton considered a NASCAR Hall of Famer? A lot of people don't realize, yeah, you've got a ton of wins, and not only the NASCAR Cup Series, but the O'Reilly Auto Parts Series as well. But some of the things he's done off the racetrack is as important as anything.
4: No question about that. He is the one who has really organized and led the Drivers' Council. And the Drivers' Council, not necessarily formed to be a quote-unquote union, it's not. But being formed to say, hey, what can we do to kind of come together on the same page and have open communication with the sanctioning body about some of the things that we see can either improve the sport, maybe help us meet some of our needs, because everyone has a unique something, and all of that. And just everything he's done to lead safety, innovation, and really spearhead and drive that moving forward and making sure, and you hear this from NASCAR a lot, safety is not a destination, it's a journey. And Jeff Burton continues to drive that forward.
1: Fiercely driving that forward, I would add onto that, too. He is well-deserving to be a NASCAR Hall of Famer, even though there's some fans that question that. There was very little question about it in the voting room, and you and I are both very privileged to be voters for the NASCAR Hall of Fame. Jeff Burton has earned it, obviously Kevin Harvick and Larry Phillips. A lot of people may not know the name Larry Phillips. He was a Midwesterner from Missouri, 13 track championships through three different states, won the NASCAR, what we call the All-American Series, the short track national championship that NASCAR has at the grassroots level, five times, which was a record, and only one other person has done that, and has done that here just recently in Philip Morris. But really remarkable class for 2027, and Lisa France Kennedy getting the Landmark Award by voted on in the room for outstanding contributions to NASCAR racing. Very well deserved, and I look forward to January 22nd, 2027 for induction.
4: I would agree with you. And with Larry Phillips, you mentioned a lot of people might not know him. We have to remember that we can't judge someone's career and history by the NASCAR we know today. We have to judge what they did and their contribution in their era. And when Larry Phillips was racing in his era, people go, well, he wasn't a cup driver. He wasn't a cup champion. No, what he was doing was literally grinding it out week in and week out. And he was the measure. He was the bar that everyone was trying to reach. And his accomplishments in this sport stand on their own.
1: They do. And so many NASCAR Hall of Famers currently were mentored by Larry Phillips. Rusty Wallace, Mark Martin comes to mind, all the way through one of the greatest short track racers and a former

0: former NASCAR driver Dick Trickle, mentored him some, Kenny Schrader. So he has his tentacles all over the sport of NASCAR racing. And Larry Phillips, he's been on the ballot for 13 years to get into the NASCAR Hall of Fame, is finally in the NASCAR Hall of Fame.
1: We will get to know his story. Drivers are standing next to their cars. They're fired up. They're about to drop the hoods. They're about to get buckled in, put the window nets up, and practice for the Coca-Cola 600 coming up here from Charlotte Motor Speedway.
2: Coca-Cola. 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And the tall. 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
0: About 6.5 minutes away from putting the NASCAR Cup Series cars on the racetrack for their one and only practice session leading up to tomorrow's Coca-Cola 600. 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
4: It's time for a PRN pit stop. 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
5: Let's drag him up.
4: Who was the first person you called when you found out you'd be in the booth this year?
5: It was my dad, who, I mean, he's the reason I'm a racing fan. There's pictures of me in a crib just like hours old, and I've got like a Bill Elliott, like Coors Light number 9 hat on. It's like much larger than my head, and I have a large head. So he was definitely the one that I reached out to first.
4: What's the best advice you have for someone trying to call races?
5: Well, it's going to sound silly, but it really is as simple as call what you see.
4: Fans want to know, what's the craziest call you've made in your career?
5: Turn number 2 for the Indianapolis 500, when Scott Dixon soared through the air, I called it live, and seeing Scott Dixon's car fly through the air, in flame, fire, you know, debris everywhere, that was probably the biggest one that stands out to me.
4: This has been a PRN Pit Stop featuring Nick Yeoman.
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0: Back here at Charlotte Motor Speedway, not only has the track gotten a considerably brighter, meaning dry, the skies, while still overcast, Brad Gilley, getting a little brighter out here as well.
1: It is really nice, and we hear the engines fired. NASCAR just gave the teams the 5-minute call that the green flag is about to come out. This will be our first green flag of the weekend. The only other time we've had race vehicles on track, last night it was dry. We were literally one lap away from dropping the green flag for the Craftsman Truck Series race, and all the moisture came in. That race now, the North Carolina Education Lottery 200, 9 o'clock Eastern Time on the NASCAR Racing Network. The O'Reilly Auto Parts Series Charbroil 300 coming up at 4:30 Eastern Time, but right now practice for the NASCAR Cup Series. Alex Hayden, I want to say it is just awesome to be able to share this weekend with you as well. Alex, you hear his voice, and he is part of the Motor Racing Network as the anchor for the Motor Racing Network alongside Mike Bagley, and it's just awesome that we have this opportunity to come together. You guys invited me to the Daytona 500 this year. I had an awesome time, and now we're just going to, just have so much fun calling these races.
0: I agree. It's fun to integrate and mix and match. We've had Alan Cavana be on MRN multiple times. You were with us last week in Dover All-Star Race. You've been with us a lot. I worked with you guys at PRN at Circuit of the Americas last year. Had Kyle Ricci with you guys there, and I think Kyle will be calling a turn in New Hampshire later this year as well. So it's a lot of fun to cross-pollinate, as they say.
1: We love what we do. We love being able to broadcast races around the country and really across the world to you, to be able to paint the picture of what's happening at the racetrack. And the fact that we don't always get to do it together, when we do, it is so refreshing and so enjoyable.
0: Yeah, and I very much look forward to it, especially on a crown jewel weekend that is the Coca-Cola 600 weekend here. Looking down on the pit lane right now, Brad, some of the better sights.

0: And it just gets better and better as we crescendo to the green flag of practice. Drivers are climbing aboard their race cars, and it's about doggone time.
1: It is about time. In fact, we see Kyle Larson just pulled his car away from the pit wall. He's backing it up again. These are all the checks and balances, making sure everything is working. Austin Hill is about to jump into the number 33 Chevrolet for Richard Childress Racing. That is the car number moving forward of Kyle Busch's number 8. They've changed it to the number 33 moving forward. Richard Childress has said the number 8, we're going to set it aside for Brexton Bush when he's ready to join us for NASCAR racing at RCR, which I think is just a wonderful thing. And we're going to see what these cars do on the track. At this point, it is about calling the cars. It's about letting you know what's happening here in preparation for one of NASCAR's crown jewel events, the Coca-Cola 600, which will run tomorrow. 5 o'clock Eastern time is when PRN goes on the air for that race, and I look forward to the preview that we're about to get here for 45 minutes.
0: If you're just joining us here on the Performance Racing Network, you have not missed anything as far as on-track action goes. Missed a lot of fun, a lot of good questions down with our drivers, with our Napa pit reporters and Alan Cavana and Brett McMillan. A lot of banter going on. But if you're just joining us, we're going to have one 45-minute practice session. We do not have Group 1 and Group 2. It's all cars, everyone in the pool, if you will, for this one and only practice session. Once practice will be put red and black flags in the air and wrapped up, you will have 20 minutes then as race teams to make any adjustments to your race cars. Once NASCAR rings the bell, though, you're done, unless it's an unapproved adjustment, and you'll have to start the Coke 600 at the back of the field. So we're getting closer and closer to putting cars on the track. And 45 minutes for an all skate.
1: This is exciting. Literally 1 minute away now before the green flag comes out. The cars are all backed up to pit wall at an angle. When the green flag comes out, they can all go at once. And that is going to be, I have a feeling we're going to see a lot of that coming up here, Alex, that they're just going to get out there and go. They're lined up by teams, by racing organizations, based on the highest points position of their best driver. For example, all of 2311 lined up at the front.

0: Wall. We're set. We're ready to go. Simply waiting now for the green flag to go in the air from the starter's stand to begin practice. And it is in the air. The NASCAR Cup Series practice for the Coca-Cola 600 is green.
1: Chase Elliott is actually the first one. Toyota teams of 2311 and Joe Gibbs Racing, they'll stay backed up to the wall. We see three Hendrick Chevrolets in Chase Elliott, William Byron, and Alex Bowman go out there. Carson Hocevar, teammate to him, Michael McDowell, is heading out there. We see another Chevrolet going out in Cole Custer. This might be the... Let's let them make a lap or two to check on track conditions for us, then we'll go.
0: Yeah, the guinea pigs, if you will, are headed out onto the racetrack right now as they're just making their way off the pit lane at a snail's pace, and understandably so, just getting out there, get a feel for their race car. These drivers, they're ready to go, and I think they're understanding. We got 45 minutes. Let's maximize our time and see what we got. Whereas everybody else sitting on the pit lane aboard their race cars is Christopher Bell. He'll pull away from his pit box. But I think everybody else is saying, okay, go out there and give us a lap or two. Let's see what the track's going to be like, and then we'll pop the clutch and roll on ourselves.
1: This is a valuable practice because normally they would get 25 minutes. Today they get 45. They have to be efficient with it, however. They still have just one set of Goodyear tires to be able to make all the adjustments and find everything. Chase Elliott now coming off of turn number four. He is at speed. He'll be the first one to cross the start-finish line for practice for the Coca-Cola 600.
0: It's kind of comical because with these engines now coming to life out here and cars at speed, looking down into the grandstands, there are fans now that are really beginning to emerge from the tunnels to try to get out here and get a glimpse at the NASCAR Cup Series cars as they get their first laps. The first time lapse will be this time by Chase Elliott right on the bottom of the racetrack exiting turn number four. Got 50-60 car lengths before he gets back to William Byron, and Chase Elliott will be the first one to get an official timed lap in this weekend.
1: And that time lapped 178.684. William Byron over 180. We've got more speed in these race cars, Alex. They're just feeling this racetrack out.
0: Tiptoeing right now, if you consider 183 and change tiptoeing around the Charlotte Motor Speedway. You're right. They're just going to get out there and get this out. Now, part of this is, you mentioned the one set of tires for this 45-minute session. And typically on a green racetrack, you could wear your right front tire more excessively out there, especially in the first few laps out there. So these drivers are going to be a little more cautious. Got to be tender with it to make sure you don't wear the tires completely out and have nothing to continue to work with the rest of this practice session, which is also part of the formula for a lot of these teams that are still down here simply waiting for some rubber to be put down on the track.
1: Yeah, you know who's not being tender right now? Lap number two, Carson Hocevar, 185 miles per hour. These cars are set up in race trim. They are not set up in qualifying trim or anything else. So what they're doing out there are the laps that they plan on racing here in the Coca-Cola 600. Hocevar, 185.071 miles per hour. Teammate Michael McDowell running second to him right now.
0: And it's William Byron. Cole Custer has the fourth fastest single lap speed. Alex Bowman is fifth. Chase Elliott sixth, and the seventh driver to get out there and get some laps. Timmy Hill is going to be in the Coca-Cola 600. He's the out on the racetrack right now, the Maryland native, as they're all going to stay on the track with the exception. It looks like a couple of cars are going to come to pit lane.
1: Well, and here's the other thing as well, Alex. If you're wondering, hey, they finally get to practice, why isn't everyone going all at once? This is crew chief strategy. If you're Hendrick Motorsports right now, maybe you're saying, let's see what we can do on a clean racetrack. Remember, Chevrolet has a new body with the Camaro this year. They're still trying to work this out and figure out just how this body is going to perform. If you're one of the Toyota teams, maybe your thought process is, let's let them get out there. We only have one set of tires. If they go out and put some rubber in the racetrack, when we go out there, we might be practicing closer to racing conditions. A lot of different agendas all across pit road.
0: And you're right, even within the teams, because three of the four Hendrick Chevrolets went on the racetrack already. The one that has not is the Cliff Daniels-led team and driver Kyle Larson. They didn't go out on the track. For Joe Gibbs Racing, Ty Gibbs hasn't gone out. Denny Hamlin's not going on the racetrack as of yet, nor has Chase Briscoe. Christopher Bell did. He went out and made just what we call an installation lap. Pulled out, went around, and came straight back to pit lane. Did not take a timed lap, but he came right back, and they've hooked the computer back up to the car right now just to make a minor adjustment to that car.
1: Catherine Legg exits pit road behind Austin Cindric, who's heading out onto the racetrack. We've seen 12 cars so far of the 39 who will start the Coca-Cola 600 go out there and make high

0: hot laps so far. The driver who has put up the most laps is Micah McDowell at 6. Ricky Stenhouse Jr. with Hayek Motorsports. He just went to the top, 185.765 miles per hour. And this is a practice that I do feel the speeds will increase.
1: Here's another factor into our equation, Brad, is talking with some of the crew chiefs this week. And quite honestly, leading into the Coke 600, even last week at Dover, most of the crew chiefs told me they did not want to start the Coca-Cola 600 on a full tank of Sunoco fuel. They wanted to have some of that fuel burned out. Now that we're not going to be qualifying, typically we practice first and then qualify, and then you don't add fuel to the car. Because with 100-lap stages, there are four 100-lap stages, that plays into the strategy to spend as little time on the pit lane as possible, which means you don't want to fill the car completely up because you simply don't have to on your pit stop. So what is the thought process strategically right now with a 45-minute practice session? How much fuel do you want to burn out of the fuel cell? Which means if you go out and run this whole 45 minutes, you're going to have to add some fuel back to the car for tomorrow's race.
0: And that is a great point. And look, that is part of the strategy here. As you mentioned, if you split stages, you can go 50 laps per stage. The Sunoco fuel window is likely going to be north of 70 laps in this. Now, if you short fuel your car, you also run the risk of, hey, maybe I'm having a rough first stage and I want to try and stay out at a strategy ploy and maybe long pit. You've taken that option away, but you've also given yourself some other options as well along the way. That's what I love about racing, that great compromise that we have out there. To get something, sometimes you give up something. If you can get something without giving up something, well, that's a win every time. Napa Auto Parts pit reporter Alan Cavana covering things trackside. What can you tell us, Alan?
2: Well, Carson Hocevar was out on the track already. He's certainly becoming a fan favorite after his win in Talladega. Just made a few laps, but he was worried a tire was going down, so he brought it back in, and the crew was checking out the right side. No worse for wear, but they haven't found anything. I saw the crewman on the right rear actually kind of rotating the rear tire, trying to look for any spot or any potential flat spot, anything like that. They haven't found anything yet, so they think they are okay. Carson said in the few laps he was able to make, he's got to be able to get down in the corner further. There's a line around the inside of this track. They want to be down on there and hit the with the left side, hit the paint on the inside of the track. He says he can't do that right now. Again, they think there's no tire issue, but he wanted to bring it in just to make sure.
1: He mentions trying to get down into the corner and use the left front to hit the paint. It's ironic he talks about that because that's what Kyle Busch did. We learned that listening to some drivers earlier today following Kyle Busch around Charlotte Motor Speedway, and that was one of the things Kyle did so well. Almost get the left front down there, and it would kick the right rear corner just enough out where it would help turn the car through the corner. And obviously, Carson Hocevar, a student of the sport, watching hours and hours of video with a lot of different drivers, and why wouldn't you watch tape of Kyle Busch running around here? Kyle Busch being the winningest driver in the National Series here at Charlotte.
0: Yeah, no question. How are you going to learn? You're going to watch what the best do. You're going to see how it can either adapt to your driving style or how you can emulate what they do. Speaking of Kyle Busch, the car that he was driving, which is now the number 33, is driven by Austin Hill. He is on the track right now. His first lap for Austin Hill was 180.313 miles per hour. This is not Austin Hill's first start in the Cup Series. He has a familiarity with the Gen 7 race car, but you have to imagine the nerves are very high right now, understanding the weight of what he's doing this weekend.
1: Yeah, if you're Austin Hill, the goal of practice is don't stuff it in the fence. You got to get out there and just get some laps under your belt and just try to get back into a routine, not only as a driver, but more importantly for this race team down here as well, who is fully expecting to have Kyle Busch behind the wheel of their race car this weekend. So just get out there, get some laps in, get a baseline. I expect him to run a few laps, come back in, talk it over with the team, make an adjustment or two, go back out and improve on that. But I don't think at this point, given the fact that there are different agendas for all of these race teams, who's going to put down what we call the PR lap, the one that's going to grab the headlines leading into tomorrow's race? Some teams may want to go out and do that. Others say, we better make sure we have a good handling race car. We're not worried about grabbing a headline with just a good, fast lap.
0: That's exactly right. Alex, last week at Dover Motor Speedway for the All-Star race, we talked about how fast can this track widen out. They sprayed resin on the track, which is a traction compound from the bottom to the top in turns 1 and 2 and turns 3 and 4. Charlotte Motor Speedway has been treated with resin, but this isn't typically one that we worry about whether it's going to move up when it comes to the racing groove. Pretty much from the get-go, we've seen a lot of drivers opting to try different lines on the racetrack.
1: That's encouraging. It's a great sign. It really is. And you mentioned earlier, not many drivers are going on the track. Well, 32 of the entrants have all gone out on the racetrack and taken some laps at speed. Ricky Stenhouse Jr., rather, continues to be the fastest right now, a shade over 185 miles per hour. Rest of the top five, Carson Hocevar, Michael McDowell, Ryan Blaney, and Corey Heim.
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1: We welcome you back to Charlotte Motor Speedway, NASCAR Cup Series practice for the Coca-Cola 600. Well, Brad, we got quite a few drivers out there to the tone of 35 drivers had gone onto the racetrack, but 35 drivers are all headed back to pit lane.
0: They are. We heard on the radio, precip, just a little bit of moisture out there right now. They are going to be ultra conservative when it comes to practice for sure. I'm looking at the window next to you, Alex, from our booth, which is literally on the roof here at Charlotte Motor Speedway. Whenever precipitation has come in, we see that become the first thing to get wet. We see very little on the window next to you, but they're being conservative. You pointed out something. We were counting the cars that have not gone out, and if this has a large impact on whether or not we continue to practice, some of them won't get any practice at all.
1: Yeah, Tyler Reddick, who will start the Coca-Cola 600 first because qualifying was set by the rule book after it was canceled earlier today, has not gone on the racetrack as of yet. Chase Briscoe has not gone out on the racetrack either. There's just a handful of drivers that have not gone out yet. So if for whatever reason Mother Nature decides to pay an extended visit now here at Charlotte Motor Speedway this time around, who knows if we're going to be able to get the track completely dry and get practice resumed or not. We hope we will. We're optimistic that we will. But if we don't, this could be a gamble that may have backfired.
0: Yeah, this could be. Our race director, Laura Beth Barnhart's got binoculars. She's like, Reddick's putting his helmet on now. I think they're probably like, we better go in case we get an opportunity. And I mean, looking around in fact, let's check in with Napa Pit reporter Alan Cavano. What can you tell us trackside, Alan?
2: Well, Alex, you hit the nail on the head. It was a gamble that didn't pay off just yet. Chase Briscoe, Tyler Reddick, they were waiting. They were just simply waiting. They hadn't gone out yet. They were waiting for later in this practice session to go out first. Tyler Reddick didn't even have his helmet on until just recently, just before the caution came out. Chase Briscoe had just entered the track and actually made a lap at very low speed before coming back in, I believe. They attempted to go out, but that's when the caution hit for the weather in the area, and they were just gambling. There's no rhyme or reason or strategy other than waiting for longer in the practice session to go out, and it did not pay off yet.
0: All right, thank you very much, Alan Cavana. We're trying to take an inventory of who's made it out and who hasn't. I'm looking at the manufacturer logos and trying to go team by team right now. We know that Chase Briscoe and Tyler Reddick have not gone out, and we'll do a little bit of math here, but first we'll pause 10 seconds for station identification. This is PRN, the Performance Racing Network. Back at Charlotte Motor Speedway, practice for the Coca-Cola 600 alongside Alex Hayden. My name is Brad Gilley. Our Napa Auto Parts Pit reporters are Brett McMillan and Alan Cavana. We've got the red and black flag out for practice right now. They don't put the yellow out at practice. They just stop it when there is a reason to stop it. Right now, this reason, very, very light precipitation. And when I say light, I mean, Alex, it looks like enough came in to hit a couple of windshields. Let's be ultra cautious and bring the cars in.
1: Yeah, we don't need anybody wrecking race cars just because everybody thinks it's okay to go out there at speed. So if there's any moisture whatsoever coming out of the sky, let's be on the safe side. Now, Ricky Stenhouse Jr. has put down the fastest single lap at 185.765 miles per hour. The best averages on five consecutive laps. Well, Michael McDowell was the best there. 10 consecutive lap average. 8 drivers ran 10 consecutive laps. Michael McDowell, the best there. Eric Jones, Austin Cindric, Riley Herbst, and Connor Zilich, the top five there. And only one driver went 15 consecutive laps. That was the Legacy Motor Club driver. Michigan's Eric Jones is the only one to do 15 consecutive laps.
0: Wow. Well, hey, good for him. 15 laps isn't much, but it's enough to tell you something. Noah Gregson is one of the other cars that has not gone out yet. And we'll go back down to pit road and check in with Brett McMillan.
13: Well, you guys talked about the fact that Ricky Stenhouse Jr. had the fastest lap. He actually came on the radio at the end of the session when the red flag came out and said he was super loose the first lap, but then it kind of got better from there, and then he was able to turn that fast lap. Todd Gilliland, one of the slowest times out there, so the car was just super edgy for him. Daniel Suarez said the car was super loose pretty much through the whole run, the time that he was out there practicing. Carson Hocevar said the car was just a little bit loose, so he had the second fastest time, and he'll be making some adjustments as well.
0: Thank you very much, Brett McMillan. We're hearing that the safety truck is just going to make another lap to check on track conditions before they send them back out. Practice is scheduled to go for another 13 minutes here. And Tyler Reddick, he looks a little bit antsy to go now, doesn't he, Alex?
1: Yeah, he did. He's in the car, fired it up, rolled forward like a lot of the teams do, just to make sure the transaxle works and everything's good there. Pump the brakes, okay, stop the car, back it right back up, and he's ready to go. The other one is Carson Hocevar. He's at the exit of the pit lane all the way down at the yellow line to our right at the end of pit road. He's just waiting on somebody to say go, and he's going to be the first one out there. Now we see a couple of Joe Gibbs Toyotas roll away. They're headed to the end of the pit lane as well, getting ready to get back out on the racetrack. Christopher Bell, and there is Chase Briscoe getting set to go.
0: And I misspoke. We don't have 13 minutes. We have 28 minutes left to go in practice here today. This is going to go to 3:30 Eastern time as now we start to see a lot of the cars go out there and go out to make some big laps. So we know that Tyler Reddick has not seen this racetrack yet. We know that Chase Briscoe has not been out there yet. We know that Noah Gregson has not been out there yet. And Tyler Reddick and Briscoe, they pretty quickly went out there as well. Looks like Noah Gregson's going to make sure that they get some track time also.
1: Yeah, Carson Hocevar launched off the pit lane like John Force over here at the drag strip behind us. And then Noah Gregson was weaving in and out of traffic as well. Said, if you guys are going to just sit here at the end of pit road, I'm going around all of you. So they're immediately getting on the racetrack. There goes Hocevar. Here comes Noah Gregson. at speed, and this mile-and-a-half Charlotte Motor Speedway is getting very busy out there right now.
0: It is getting very busy. Ricky Stenhouse Jr., host of our McDowell, Blaney, Heim, the five fastest in overall speed. As Alex mentioned, we don't really have a lot of 10, 15-lap averages because they didn't have enough time to do that, but that is certainly going to change as well as these cars make their way around this racetrack. And Shane Van

0: Gisbergen. I've been watching him, Alex. He's coming off of turn number four right now, and that car has been running the middle to high groove just about every single lap I've seen him out there in practice.
1: And you know, that's the beauty of practice, is you got to go out and test your race car. What's it going to be like running right at the bottom of the track where the blue and white painted lines are all the way around that separates the apron from the flat, or rather the banking of the racetrack? What's my car going to do in the middle? Do I dare go up a few extra feet to driver's right and test the waters up there or not? Those are the types of things these drivers need to know, because over the running of 600 miles tomorrow in the Coca-Cola 600, chances are you're going to need to be able to go a lot of different lines through the corners, and you have to have a good idea of what your race car is going to do in response.
0: All of our drivers have gone out now. We've only had some make just one lap. Ty Gibbs is out there on the racetrack. He's only completed one. Tyler Reddick had completed one. Connor Zilich had completed one. Zilich is not out on the racetrack at the moment. In fact, they're working pretty hard on the right front corner of that car on pit road, Alex. The hood is up, and there are a lot of crew members looking at what's going on right there. So he must have felt something on that first lap that did not agree with him.
1: Yeah, so better safe than sorry. And if you've got a talented driver, even though he's young, a talented driver, sometimes it only takes two turns, let alone a full lap at speed, to know something isn't quite right on my race car. Let's get down there and fix it. Because with one set of Goodyear tires for this practice session, if your car's not handling well, you're going to scrub your tires, and you're going to wear off what we call the goody of the tire. And then when you come in and make an adjustment, you're not going to have that baseline back to have an idea, did the adjustment work or not. So get the car back to pit lane immediately. Go ahead and make those adjustments while your tires are still really good, and you'll have a better understanding if that adjustment worked or not.
0: Last week, we watched Connor Zilich have a phenomenal weekend in the All-Star race at Dover Motor Speedway. Had a very fast race car. Actually had a pit road penalty for crew interference. Basically, his tire ran into the pit box of another team. He started at the back and just not even methodically. I remember watching him literally split two cars, taking it three wide on a day where cars were crashing everywhere, and he was a man on a mission. Fifth place finish in the NASCAR All-Star race.
1: What a drive. It really was. And a shot of momentum for that team as well, and a confidence booster. Even though no points were being paid, that is something that you can hang your hat on. Go back to the race shop. Your team's going to be walking around the shop floors with their chest stuck out a little further, knowing, okay, we've got some speed, and we can now continue to build on this and take it on into Memorial Day weekend at Charlotte Motor Speedway and try to capitalize on that good run.
0: Man, watching Austin Cindric, he is in full-blown racing practice. He was taking the middle groove in 3 and 4, dives underneath Riley Herbst, but guess who else is trying to race? Riley Herbst.
1: Yeah, Riley Herbst right now in the middle of the racetrack in 1 and 2. Not going to have a whole lot for Austin Cindric, who drives right on by, gaps him by 2.5 car lengths or so. Behind them, a good 50 car lengths. I saw Chris Buescher. He's feeling racy as well. He just drove by Josh Berry like he was tied to a tree stump. Berry has already lost 5-7 car lengths to Chris Buescher, who's got a very quick car here in practice.
0: It's exciting to have all of the cars available to go out on the track all at the same time. Let's get that Connor Zilich update from Napa Pit reporter Alan Cabana.
2: Well, just some handling issues for the rookie driver. Nothing major. I went and checked with the team. I saw what you were talking about. They were doing a lot of work in terms of making a handling adjustment, but the team said he just felt really tight going into 1 and 2 up near the wall, and then in 3 and 4 when he would get down on that painted line, he said the car was getting just tight again. So they were trying to figure out this rookie driver, trying to figure out this track and this car and how to get around here the fastest way possible. He's already back out there, so we'll see what the adjustments do for Connor Zilich.
1: Problem for Austin Dillon. He's at a near stop right now at the entrance to pit road. A lot of smoke from the left rear corner of the race car. He may have cut down a left rear tire out there, Brad. That is something that these teams flirt with week after week. Lower the left side air pressures on these cars to try to maximize the grip. Get the ride height lower. Most of the downforce is generated from that diffuser underneath the back of the race car. They have cut down a left rear tire, and he's trying to limp that car back to pit lane.
0: Yeah, he is stopped at the entrance of pit road right now. They are putting the red flag back out because of debris from Austin Dillon's car, and obviously he was sitting in a precarious spot. We're watching a replay right now on the big screen in the middle of the back straightaway here at Charlotte Motor Speedway, and man, I think Austin Dillon had a moment that was very fortunate for him coming off of two.

0: Yeah, no question about that. He did a nice job just trying to save that race car. That could have been a heck of a lot worse for Austin Dillon. But a hold-your-breath type of moment. Not only that, Brad, he was in front of a gaggle of race cars that were bearing down on him on that backstretch.
1: First career victory in the NASCAR Cup Series came in the Coca-Cola 600 for Austin Dillon in the number three. Today, very fortunate for him where that tire went down as he was coming off of turn number two, able to and not really save the race car. And I'm going to say save the race car because when that happens, that thing can just snap away from you. He kept that car straight, safely drove it onto pit lane, and I would imagine that right now Richard Boswell is campaigning to NASCAR. Can we get another left rear tire from Goodyear, please?
0: Pretty please, with sugar on top. Let's go to Napa pit reporter Alan Cavana.
2: And that three car was able to make it back here to the pits. It's right in front of me. I can see it is on the rim of that left rear tire. They're being gentle with it and treating it very gently as they put it back in. It's so low, let's see if they can get the jack under there. They're having to, one of the crewmen is having to lift up the left rear of the car, and a few of them are pushing just because that's how low the car is. If a tire is even under there or on the ground, it's hard to get the jack under there, but they did. Now they're getting that rim and damaged tire off the left rear of the car. The hood is up, and they're crewmen under there checking for damage right now, trying to assess how bad it is, how much rubber is rubbed around the axle and all that stuff, and just trying to assess the damage and see what they can fix.
0: It's a challenge, too, because these cars are already all the way down on the shock stops, as low as they can possibly be. And when you deflate a tire and go around on the rim, you can damage some of the undercarriage of the car, specifically the diffuser at the back of it. If you do that, that's going to just make your problems compounded out there. Now, one thing as the track goes green again, Brad, that you have to take into consideration with this quick red flag, still a red flag, and all the cars had to come to pit lane, it's the second time we've had a red flag. So we're essentially on our third heat cycle on this one set of tires for some of these teams that went out on the track immediately when the track first opened for practice. Two stoppages, three different heat cycles now beginning on your tires.
1: Yeah, you brought it up earlier. A green racetrack can sometimes wreak havoc on tires. Austin Dillon scheduled to start ninth tomorrow. Not sure if they'll have to make any adjustments if he dragged the bottom of that race car, but that could be a big hit. Let's go back down to Brett McMillan.
3: Well, one guy that's already had a big adjustment while he's been here on pit road is Joey Logano. They've already had the right side of that car jacked up and doing some work on the right front of that. He said that the car got really tight suddenly. He's a guy that needs something good to happen. He's coming in here. Get this, Joey Logano, four straight finishes of 30th or worse. Alec Cavana.
2: And just one more update on the three car. Austin Dillon is out of the car. It appears their practice is over. He did come on the radio and said he felt like he was just getting, something was wrong. He was getting looser and looser, and he was about to bring it in. And that's when the tire went down. I saw the team, you know, they took the tire off. They're looking at the rear diffuser. That's all jacked up now after it was scraping on the ground. You talked about the tire issue. Can they get another one for practice? I didn't talk to Richard Boswell, the crew chief, but he said over the radio, we're not going to be able to get another tire. So Austin Dillon out of the car right now. It appears his practice is over.
1: Thank you very much for those updates, Alan Cavana, Brett McMillan. Austin Dillon, 15 laps total. His practice session for the Coca-Cola 600, and we don't know what is going to happen between now and tomorrow's green flag, whether or not they're going to have to change things like the diffuser, things that NASCAR would consider unapproved adjustments, and a loss of his starting position.
0: We'll find out right now. He was scheduled to start the Coca-Cola 600 ninth, so that could be a massive hit for that race team should they have to make unapproved adjustments to their cars. You know, Brad, I'm looking at timing and scoring. We like to say the left side of the page, the right side of the page. If you're on the right side of timing and scoring computer monitor, that's the bad side. That's the one that where typically you don't have enough speed. And there's some big names over on the right side of the page. Joey Logano's 29th. Brett McMillan just gave a report on Logano and some of their issues. Brad Keselowski currently 32nd. Chase Elliott is 35th right now in practice.
1: Who would have thought Chase Elliott would be 35th in practice? He's already won this year. Yeah, and this Hendrick team has actually started to really shine with the new Chevy Camaro body on intermediate tracks as well. So you have to wonder what Alan Gustafson might be doing, might be working on, might have in store. Either way, they're going to need to find something new.
0: Yeah, they are. They are fourth in the most laps run in practice. They've run 22 laps in practice. The best they were able to do was their third lap out there, 35th, but they are

0: not in the top 10 in the 5 or 10 consecutive lap averages either. So clearly they are off just a bit. Going to take the opportunity to continue on and get a good idea what kind of changes they're going to need to make to their Chevrolet to try to find speed to get ready for the 600 tomorrow.
1: Martinsville win for Chase Elliott and a win at the last mile and a half track we visited, Texas Motor Speedway, and we'll see what they can find out. Practice continuing here, 15 more minutes on the clock for the Coca-Cola 600 practice.
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3: 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And he got hammered by Ryan Preece. Brad Keselowski's off into the dirt as well.
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8: 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I heard this 5 years ago with Jimmy Johnson.
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8: 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You're an idiot. Shut up. Sit down. He's going to win 8 races in a row. I'm not putting Kyle Larson in that category, but I think driver slump and team slump. I think this may be more of a team slump than a driver slump. That's Fast Talk right here on PRN.
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1: We are back at Charlotte Motor Speedway, practice for the Coca-Cola 600. Alex Hayden, we said that cars are really able to run from the bottom to the top, and that wasn't an exaggeration, was it?
0: No, we're not lying. Austin Cindric has taken it to the top to the point of turns 1 and 2 and turns 3 and 4 last lap. There might have been a little dust kicked up off the right rear. He was that close to the safer barrier. This time by, he's going to test the waters in the middle of the racetrack. I love what he's doing. You got to figure out what your car can do. Where is their grip? Where am I as a driver comfortable running? And where can I make the best time around this mile-and-a-half racetrack? He's allowed a couple of cars to go by him. He's out there simply doing a little research and development right now.
1: Man, that was he was almost up there in the Larson lane, if not all the way up there in the Larson lane. Speaking of research and development, Denny Hamlin chasing teammate Chase Briscoe into turn number one. They are planning to race here in practice.
0: Yeah, I think Denny Hamlin knows he's got a pretty good race car, but as Joe Gibbs Racing teammates, you get an idea what the car is going to do in some dirty air. What's it going to do inside? What's it going to do when the side draft kicks in? Hamlin will squeeze by in turn number three. Now Chase Briscoe will have the opportunity to work behind Hamlin's car and figure out what his Toyota is going to do in dirty air.
1: What a joy to see so many race cars out on the track right now. A full field practice session here. Qualifying was rained out for the Coca-Cola 600, but they wanted to get the Cup cars on the track and give them what's most important to them, and that is practice time. 45 minutes of it here today. Ricky Stenhouse Jr. continues to lead the way with the fastest overall. The 10-lap average goes to Michael McDowell. Then it's Eric Jones. Then Austin Cindric, Riley Herbst, and Connor Zilich. Still only one driver has gone 15 consecutive laps.
0: Yeah, and that is Eric Jones. And looking at Eric's numbers, they're pretty sporty here in this practice session. Single lap speed, he's ninth best. So, okay, he's got some short run speed because he's fifth best on the five lap average. Then in the longer, the 10-lap consecutive average, Erik Jones is second best, and he's the best on the 15-lap average as well. So that Legacy Motor Club team, after a great all-star race last week, Brad, coming back to Charlotte, continuing to have speed.
1: I was just thinking the same. We were bragging on Connor Zillich, top five finish earlier. We should do the same about Erik Jones. They found something, and it's been really neat to see some speed in that race car for sure. So the owner of Legacy Motor Club, Jimmy Johnson, is scheduled to make a final start for him coming up here in just a few weeks as we head back out west to Jimmy Johnson's hometown for the very first time.
0: On Naval Base Coronado in San Diego, this is going to be one of those events that a lot of people are going to remember for a long, long time, not just because first time racing on a Navy base, an active Navy base, celebrating America's 250th birthday in Jimmy Johnson's backyard there in the greater San Diego area. But the backdrop that's going to be that setting with aircraft carriers and other battleships in port there, the flyover and the pre-race, from what I understand, is going to be fairly remarkable. I haven't been given any details. I was just told it's going to be memorable. Make sure you're going to be able to have a camera ready to go. So I look forward to Naval Base Coronado and what we have out there racing on an active Navy base. Very much look forward to it.
1: They can be a little more liberal with their flybys, if you will, when it comes to sealing and different things like that on a Navy base as compared to when we're flying over the public.
0: Yeah, you're right about that. And they're going to be racing. And one of the cool things about it, the NASCAR Craftsman Truck Series race on Friday, the only people spectator-wise that are going to be allowed to watch that race in person will be military personnel and their family. They're not opening it up to the general public. This is a thank you to all the service men and women and their families. They're the only ones that will be able to get tickets to come watch the NASCAR Craftsman Truck Series race on Naval Base Coronado on that Friday afternoon, which is a really cool thing.
1: Yeah, loving what NASCAR is able to do with that for sure. And, man, what a great season that we've had so far on the racetrack. A lot of storylines for sure. And with this Coca-Cola 600, you know, this is really the prologue to what we have for this racing action coming up here with this 45-minute practice session, Alex.
0: It is. I was looking at Erik Jones, who's turned the most laps so far today. He's turned 39 laps in this practice session. And just kind of looking and getting somewhat of an idea where we're at as far as tire degradation goes. Erik Jones' best lap was his third lap. He ran a 29.3-second lap. On lap 39, it was 31.5 seconds. So that is, what, 2.2 seconds slower than what his fastest lap was. And when you put that in miles per hour, that's 184.2-mile-an-hour lap to 171.0.
1: Wow.
0: So that is factoring in two different heat cycles that they had to deal with two red flags in this 45-minute session. And now Erik Jones, after running 39 laps, has taken that Toyota back to pit lane.
1: And I feel like they've got all the good out of that car they're going to get, because the window net has just dropped on the Advent Hell Toyota, and they'll let Erik slide out of that race car as we go back to pit road and Napa Auto Parts pit reporter Brent McMillan.
3: Yeah, listening to Austin Hill, who of course is in the 33 car, which was Kyle Busch's machine. He says in the car is really tight on throttle. It's bad in 1 and 2, but he says it's worse in 3 and 4. They're hoping to get back out with about 6.5 minutes to go, make some adjustments to get him back out before the end of this practice session.
0: Austin Hill currently 28th in single lap speeds. He's turned 30 laps so far in this 45-minute practice session, which we are down to, what, about 6 minutes and 20 seconds remaining in practice.
1: Alan Cavada, what can you tell us from your section?
9: Well, we know Catherine Legg is trying to have the ultimate racing weekend and pull off the double at Indy and here at the Coke 600. Her practice session appears to be over after some time out there on the track. It's her first time running a cup car here at Charlotte Motor Speedway. The team actually very, very happy on the radio with what they were able to find during this practice session in terms of the speed that they expect, obviously realistic what they run with and what they wanted out of this practice session. The most interesting part was, again, Catherine getting her first laps in a cup car here at the Speedway. She realized that there are the bumps in turn three very early. She came over the radio and said, oh, those bumps are brutal. And her team came on there and said, yeah, if you keep hitting those the wrong way throughout the race, you will be hurting the next day. So that's something she worked on throughout this practice session, finding the best lanes into turn three and four with the team. Overall, happy, realistic with their car, their 78 car. They're going to go back and do some sim work, they said, and hopefully give Catherine Legg as best of piece of equipment as possible as she attempts something historic.
0: And Catherine Legg doing this double, it's a major feat. There's no question about that, and it should be celebrated. It should be talked about. But look at it a bit of a different angle here, Brad. BJ McLeod did the sim work getting set, get the setup for the Coca-Cola 600 for the NASCAR Cup Series car. This small team in Live Fast Motorsports, how big is this public relations-wise to bring attention to their race team?
1: I think it is great. And Live Fast Motorsports, initially a chartered race team, and they had the opportunity to sell that charter to Spire Motorsports, so they did. But BJ just wants to race, and he is an awesome guy. And he was racing last weekend at Dover Motor Speedway with us as well in one of his cars. And that's just what he wants to do. And to be able to put together this program for Catherine Legg, they don't just throw something together. This is something that they've been planning for a while. Not their first start together this year either, but for Catherine Legg, as was mentioned, her first start here at Charlotte and in the Coca-Cola 600. I can't imagine everything she's having to process right now from an analytic standpoint as a driver, that I'm out there going 230 miles per hour in my Indy car around Indianapolis Motor Speedway, and now I have to completely shift focus from a 1,400-pound race car to a 3,400-pound stock car and run this high bank mile and a half at Charlotte.
0: It is remarkable. And in an Indy car at the Indianapolis Motor Speedway, it's about precision and where you turn into the corners and staying on that fine line. We're here, as we've talked about it already on this broadcast and practice, you've got options here to let your car drift, to figure out, okay, the bumps in turn three and four are rattling the fillings out of my mouth. I got to be careful. Can I take my car a bit lower on the track? So the mental side of it for Catherine Legg and adjusting what she needs to do here to have success in the NASCAR Cup Series. In your opinion, Brad, though, what would be a successful Coca-Cola 600 for Catherine Legg?
1: Run every lap you can. Period. I'm not saying she's going to finish on the lead lap. That would be an ultra-successful run. But if she can run every lap that she can, if she goes five laps down over 400, so be it. Run them all and do your best. And if you make it 1,100 total miles, that's awesome. If you fall just a little bit short, but if you're there at the end, I think that would be a very successful weekend.
0: I'm on the same page with you. I really do. And I think this is a great thing that they're doing out there, the public relations side of things. But for Catherine herself, the 45-year-old from the UK, to be able to do this, and she's good. She's a good race car driver. She's running the Rolex 24 Daytona multiple times, IMSA sports cars. She's got class wins at that division. She's in the Long Beach Walk of Fame from the Long Beach Grand Prix. So she is a highly skilled and a highly accomplished race car driver.
1: Let's go down to Brett McMillan.
11: Here with Carson Hocevar, done with his practice session. Well, you had a good, fast speed. What did you learn?
12: I felt like we were pretty fast, so I feel like we're pretty good. And yeah, we'll see how tomorrow comes. I wish we got to qualify, obviously, with the pace we showed, but we came from blasted ears race last year to the front, so we're good about spots better than we were last year as far as the thing. So this thing feels pretty good. We got some adjustments to do, but a lot of signs point towards what I felt last year.
11: You know that the track's going to change tomorrow, but I guess the good news is the temperature today is going to be pretty close to what it's going to be like tomorrow when the race starts, right?
12: Yeah, you would have to imagine if there ever was a time Charlotte would be similar to a nighttime, it would be this practice right here. So hopefully that's a good sign for us, and maybe hopefully everybody else tuned themselves out because they thought it was too close.
11: Appreciate it. Good luck tomorrow night. That's Carson Hocevar.
0: Carson Hocevar set to go here today. But again, qualifying was rained out, and they set the field by the rule book, by the metric. Carson Hocevar will take the green flag tomorrow in the Coca-Cola 600 from the 23rd starting spot.
1: And, man, he has just had fast race cars. Won the pole at Texas Motor Speedway literally the week after picking up his first career Cup Series victory at Talladega Super Speedway. We have 1 minute left to go in practice for the Coca-Cola 600. Hocevar currently second quick behind Ricky Stenhouse Jr. in terms of overall speed. And it's going to be really interesting as these teams digest everything they learned here before they prepare or as they prepare for tomorrow's race.
0: Now we're getting to the point. NASCAR is going to give these teams 20 minutes when practice wraps up to make any final adjustments they need to make to their race cars. Once that 20 minutes expires, they'll take them back to the Cup Series garage, put a blanket on them, and tuck them in for the night before we go racing tomorrow in the Coca-Cola 600.
1: Ooh, had a little nervous moment out there for Corey Heim, who is running a fourth car for 2311 Racing. He drifted a little wide in turn number two, almost got to the outside safer barrier. Looking at his car from our perspective right now, it looks like on that Toyota for him, everything is clean. Boy, that would have been the worst thing to happen to you right at the closing of practice.
0: He's got a good race car, too, and that's a 2311 car, the fourth entry there, along with Riley Herbst, Tyler Reddick, and Bubba Wallace. Speed in the car. Corey Heim is the fastest of all the Toyotas right now in single-lap speeds. He is fifth on the leaderboard.
1: That is very impressive. As practice is wrapped up, your top 10 overall, well, we'll talk about that coming up here in just a minute because we're going to go down to Alan Cavana.
9: And I found William Byron just over 30 laps in practice. What did that give you enough time to learn?
13: Yeah, we only had one set of tires there, so it didn't learn a whole lot after the first few laps just because the tires had some wear with the cool track conditions. But, yeah, I thought our car did a lot of good things and, honestly, you know, just not a lot different from last year in how it felt. So yeah, excited for tomorrow.
9: You were pretty fast last year.
13: Yeah.
9: It got away from you, though. Does that linger? That race in your mind?
13: No, I think we definitely, there's some things we could have done differently or better, and you just kind of look back at that stuff. So it's more of a positive than a negative at this point. You've kind of been so long removed from it that you look at it more objectively, and there's a lot of lessons there just in how to position your car and the balance. And honestly, yeah, I think a lot of good things. So yeah, I'm excited for tomorrow.
9: Appreciate your time. If his car's anything tomorrow night like it was last year, guys, the 24 will be a huge

0: threat.
1: Thank you very much, Alan Cavana. Let's give you a rundown here of how they practice. Ricky Stenhouse Jr., fastest overall. Carson Hocevar was second quick. Third was Michael McDowell. Fourth, Ryan Blaney. Corey Heim, fifth. Toyota, Ford, Chevy, all in the top five. Kyle Larson, sixth. Seventh, Christopher Bell. Ty Gibbs, eighth. Ninth, Eric Jones. Josh Berry rounds out the top 10.
2: Connor Zilich was 11th in single-lap speeds. Denny Hamlin, 12th. And it's Austin Cindric, 13th. William Byron, 14th. Chase Briscoe was 15th. Chris Buescher, 16th. Ross Chastain, 17th. Daniel Suarez, 18th. Ryan Preece, 19th. And Bubba Wallace, 20th.
1: Ty Dillon, 21st. 22nd, Cole Custer. 23rd, A.J. Allmendinger. Tyler Reddick, 24th. 25th, Shane Van Gisbergen. Alex Bowman, 26th. 27th, Riley Herbst. Austin Hill, 28th. 29th, Joey Logano. And Austin Dillon, 30th. He actually cut down a left rear tire. Only ran 15 laps in practice.
2: Noah Gregson, single-lap speeds, was 31st. Brad Keselowski, 32nd. Zane Smith, 33rd. John Hunter Nemechek, 34th. Chase Elliott, 35th. Cody Ware, 36th. Todd Gilliland, 37th. Catherine Legg was 38th. And Timmy Hill, 39th.
1: 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Be sure and tune in for that, but stick around because less than 1 hour from now, 4:30 Eastern, the O'Reilly Auto Parts Series Charbroil 300, followed by the NASCAR Craftsman Truck Series North Carolina Education Lottery 200 at 9 o'clock Eastern Time. Want to thank an awesome crew, our pit reporters, Alan Cavana, Brett McMillan, our engineers, Harold Hemrick, Ben Blevins, and Bill Parrott. Our director is Laura Beth Barnhart. Production is Kent Bernhardt. 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The senior vice president and general manager of the Performance Racing Network is Jerry Horn. For Alex Hayden, my name is Brad Gilley. We'll see you in an hour for O'Reilly Auto Parts Series Racing from Charlotte Motor Speedway.
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0: Cruz got uprooted off the bottom of the racetrack. Sam Mayer's going to look to the inside. They try to go three wide for second.
1: Sam Mayer now looking low at the start-finish line. Mayer's trying to take away that spot from Larson.
2: They were fighting over that real estate there with Justin Allgaier and Larson.
3: 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Brent Cruz is going to look to the outside.
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0: Kyle Busch has left a mark on this series that will never be touched. As we mourn one of NASCAR's greatest, we will race in honor of him this weekend here at Charlotte Motor Speedway. The NASCAR O'Reilly Auto Parts Series is coming up next here on the Performance Racing Network.
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0: These cars are about to fire it off in anger.
8: Boy, what a save. We got cars sideways. It's Christopher Bell. He spins and collects a couple cars.
0: Side by side, Austin Cindric has him at the line, and he will take the lead into one.
8: Here comes Shane Van.

0: track. Chastain makes it three wide. He'd like to take a spot here on the backstretch, and he charges. He wants the lead in turn three.
1: Ross Chastain shot at him again, and from the sixth starting spot, he has already moved up to second. The battle now for third on the high side. Kyle Larson, Riley Herbst challenging low.
2: Kyle Larson moves up to the top side, going to lose a little bit of ground.
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5: Welcome to Charlotte Motor Speedway for the O'Reilly Auto Parts Series Charbroil 300. Alongside Alex Hayden, my name is Brad Gilley. Big, big race coming up here this afternoon, Alex. And right on the front row, we have the hottest driver in the series with the hottest up-and-comer starting to his outside.
6: And they're starting on the front row, Brad, because their field is set by the metric after qualifying was rained out. Justin Allgaier will start first. He's the hottest driver. A 175-point lead over second place, and that's a larger gap from first to second than it is from second all the way back to 14th. Justin Allgaier's snapshot of 2026, well, he's got all three wins this year, leads all drivers. He's got more top fives and more top tens than any other driver as well to pad that 175-point lead. Then the up-and-comer, starting second, is Corey Day. This driver, fourth in championship points, has never raced on the oval here at Charlotte Motor Speedway. However, he has raced five times on tracks for the very first time, and at two of those five, he's won. Four of those were top five finishes. I expect Corey Day to be pretty good. And by the way, Corey Day is the first Hendrick Motorsports driver with multiple wins in a season since 2007 when Kyle Busch did it.
5: Wow, that is impressive. Last week went toe-to-toe with Justin Allgaier, and Corey Day emerged victorious at Dover. We've got a big race coming up, and now we're going to learn a little bit more about a new sponsor here at Charlotte Motor Speedway.
7: Today's NASCAR O'Reilly Auto Parts Series race at Charlotte Motor Speedway has an entitlement sponsor that knows a thing or two about heat and summertime enjoyment. It is my privilege to welcome Tom Penner, president of Outdoor Brands, for Charbroil, Pit Boss, and Oklahoma Joe's to PRN's coverage of the Charbroil 300. 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
8: David, thanks for having me. We are so excited. On behalf of the entire team at Charbroil, we are here for Charbroil's inaugural entitlement race weekend in Charlotte this year. This is all about the fans. It's also about honoring the fallen on a key Memorial Day weekend just ahead of America's 250th birthday. NASCAR fans are some of the most passionate grillers in the country, and this partnership is a natural extension. 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
8: We welcome you back to Charlotte Motor Speedway on a heavy, overcast, late Saturday afternoon here in the month of May, Memorial Day weekend. The NASCAR O'Reilly Auto Parts Series car set to go racing here today.
1: And it is going to be an exciting one. We've got about a minute before we go trackside for opening ceremonies for this race. 300 miles is 200 laps around this 1.5-mile track. Last year, William Byron went to victory lane in this race. He is not in the show, but we have a full field of fierce competitors out there ready to grab the first checkered flag of the weekend.
8: Yeah, and this is an important one. Everybody wants to win a NASCAR O'Reilly Auto Parts Series race, but here at Charlotte Motor Speedway, Memorial Day weekend, there's that much more emphasis on it, given the fact that this is a crown jewel weekend in the sport of NASCAR racing, and for the overwhelming majority of the teams, this is a home game.
1: This is a home game for sure. So we've got the cars all lined up on pit road, and they're ready to get things going. Justin Allgaier, Corey Day will lead the field to green after qualifying was rained out, and the lineup is set by the NASCAR rulebook, which is essentially the qualifying metric. Justin Allgaier, the points leader in the series, Corey Day, last week's winner. And let's go trackside to announcer Brian Hammond to get things underway.
9: On Thursday, NASCAR lost one of its greatest drivers and a beloved member of our racing community, two-time Cup Series champion Kyle Busch. 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
10: Let's pray. 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We've got charbroil grills to cook out on. We've got Coca-Cola to keep us refreshed. And Charlotte Motor Speedway to come enjoy watching NASCAR races at. We continue to be prayerful for those who have lost loved ones in defense and preservation of this great country. And certainly most recently for the Busch family and his loved ones. Mostly, we thank you for the gift of salvation paid for by the blood of Jesus Christ. Lord, we ask you to keep and protect the drivers, the crew, and all the fans here today. And we pray it in Jesus' name. Amen.
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0: That'll put the wraps on our pre-race coverage. Coming up, the Commanda Fire Engines for the O'Reilly Auto Parts Series Charbroil 300.
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1: 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I'm Lenny Baticki. 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
3: Here's Christopher Bell.
4: My Toyota Camry TRD race car isn't cheap to build and prepare. I have a pit crew that maintains and fixes my equipment. I have a spotter high above the track watching my back, talking me through turns and potential dangers on the track. I physically train to handle the stress of driving. And I have software helping my crew chief and engineers make the right strategy calls. And with all this, I never take my eyes off the road, and neither should you. One distraction can change everything in one instant.
5: NASCAR heads to the Music City for the Cracker Barrel 400 Triple Header Weekend, May 29th through the 31st.
3: Memorial Day weekend is a special time in Charlotte for many reasons, but it's also the unofficial beginning of summer and all things associated with it. Everything heats up, including the competition on the track in NASCAR's O'Reilly Auto Parts Series. Last weekend in Dover, it was win number two for Corey Day, who found an open window to victory thanks to Justin Allgaier.
6: He'll snap it down against the wall on the back straightaway. Justin Allgaier has got one final shot. Day goes to the top. Here comes Allgaier to the bottom of the racetrack.
7: As they come off of turn number four, Corey Day will see the checkered flag. He'll pick up his second career victory in the last 3 weeks of the O'Reilly Auto Parts Series and win the Bent Rivers 200.
8: He'd really just leave me open to have my right sides in the clean track, and honestly, like, that's what you chase here is the gray track. So he was leaving that open for me, and without that, he would have made it really, really difficult. You know, if I would have had to be down in the rubber, it would have been hard to turn under him, and I would have struggled a lot more. So didn't really want to use it too much, because late in a run like that, you move up and start going hard in the clean track, you can blow a right front super easy here. But yeah, it was just enough that he left there for me to kind of run hard to the center and then turn down. So
3: Memorial Day weekend is also a time for family. And no one had more family fun last year than William Byron, who took the checkers.
6: Here comes the 17. Willie B safely into turn number three. Powers up on the throttle. Cars crashing behind him.
7: Big wreck in turn number three and four. But as that happens, the caution and the checkered flag come out. William Byron said pre-race he wants to win at his home track. He is able to do that. William Byron wins the BetMGM 300. As we still have cars wrecking, coming across the turf on the front straightaway is Jeb Burton. We've got cars all over the track wrecking.
9: This is a huge win for me personally and my family. You know, we grew up, come to this racetrack, grew up 10 miles from here, and I'm a true Charlotte native. So it was really, really fun to win here. This is going to be a special one to celebrate, and you know, we got another one tomorrow, so it'd be a really special weekend.
3: It's the Charbroil 300. And every lap is right here on PRN, the Performance Racing Network.
7: A lot of excitement here at Charlotte Motor Speedway as the O'Reilly Auto Parts Series is about to get underway, Alex Hayden, with the Charbroil 300. The best part about this, these cars have not been on track at all this weekend.
0: No, the most they've done is sit on the pit lane where they're at right now. No practice, no qualifying for the NASCAR O'Reilly Auto Parts Series due to Mother Nature and all the wet weather we've had all morning long here in the greater Charlotte, North Carolina area. But when you've got a veteran like Justin Allgaier starting first, you know he's going to set the pace early on. Corey Day, a hard charger, starting second. I don't think he's daunted whatsoever. I think he'll be up to the task. Turn one, first lap.
7: Unpredictability is what we look forward to over 200 laps here at Charlotte Motor Speedway with this race. Stage number one ends at lap 45, stage number two at lap 90, the full distance, 300 miles, 200 laps for the Charbroil 300. All of the drivers are strapped into their cars. They have a couple of crew members there putting the window nets up and making sure they're getting ready to do battle here in Concord, North Carolina. As we do that, we'll go trackside to get the command to fire engines.
10: Charlotte Motor Speedway, here to say the most famous words in motorsports. Please welcome 17-time Nathan's Famous 4th of July Hot Dog Eating Contest Champion and Charbroil Ambassador, Joe.

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3: Welcome back to Charlotte Motor Speedway alongside Alex Hayden. My name is Brad Gilley. 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
12: I'm going to go with the guy who would have three top tens and three starts, but he got DQ'd last year. 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
3: 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This is PRN, the Performance Racing Network. Welcome back to the Charbroil 300 here at Charlotte Motor Speedway. Alongside Alex Hayden, my name is Brad Gilley. We've already met our pit reporters, Alex Hayden. 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
13: Thank you, Alex. I'm on a scissor lift here on the back straightaway next to the big television screen, 24 degrees of banking in turns one and two, and you've got options. You can run the wall, you can run the middle, you can run the bottom. Talking to some drivers, the fast way around the racetrack is going to be the bottom, but the grip will slowly move their way up as the field works its way down the back straightaway. So will the cars during the race, and they'll come into the view of Pat Patterson.
14: All right, thank you very much, Alan. And of course, happy race day to everybody as the cars come into turn three right now on this pace lap. There's one word to describe turns three and four at Charlotte: rough. I've seen dirt roads that are a lot easier to get around than three and four here. There are all kinds of bumps. You hardly see them. You're catching the car all afternoon long. You really catch one of these bumps wrong and you're sideways here at Charlotte. We'll be your eyes and ears all afternoon long right here at Charlotte Motor Speedway.
3: Thank you, Pat Patterson. Thank you, Pickles Curlin. When they come off of turn number four, the straightaway has a couple of kinks in it, a double dogleg at Charlotte Motor Speedway. They navigate those by trying to keep the car as steady as possible and holding the wheel to the left as they glide through there. Always a challenge here when we come to Charlotte and this mile and a half oval. Alex Hayden, we are getting the one to go. We are about to go racing here at Charlotte.

0: NASCAR O'Reilly Auto Parts Series cars are so much about momentum, Brad. You got to keep the momentum built up. If you really have to check up and roll out of the throttle, it could take you the better part of a quarter, maybe even a half a lap, to get your car back to where it needs to be at race pace. So these drivers have to be cognizant of that as we get set to go green for 300 miles.
1: They know they're fighting each other. They know they're also fighting potential weather. This race could be

0: They're in front of you.
1: They are, and all the drivers are weaving back and forth trying to get some heat in their tires, but most importantly, the lights are off on the pace car, and that's exciting because it means we are going racing this next time by Justin Allgaier and Corey Day. Rev their engines. They're ready to go, Pat Patterson.
2: The weather is crazy here. You can just barely see from where I stand on top of the roof all the way over to turns one and two. It's going to be a real challenge for these guys this afternoon. Here's how the top five rows will roll off. Row number five is

0: the control car. He'll get us started this afternoon. Pate's car heads to pit road. We're ready to race at Charlotte.
1: Field works their way two by two back to the first of the double dog leg. Fans are on their feet in the grandstands waving their hats. Here they come down to the line. Green flag goes in the air and the NASCAR O'Reilly Auto Parts Series is underway. Justin Allgaier on the brake. He'll pull the field to turn number one.
2: Justin Allgaier is

0: Lap number two, the caution flag flies for the first time. Harrison Burton with a lazy spin in turn number three.
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4: 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The voice of his spotter carving a path through the pack. 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With his team at Toyota, his crew chief, his fans, his family. It's all of this all at once at 200 miles per hour. From the moment Chase joined Toyota to the moment he ends up in victory lane. So how does Chase Briscoe win? In summary, not alone. 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
5: Back at Charlotte Motor Speedway, caution coming out for the first time. A spin from Harrison Burton. He's in front of Alan Cavana.
11: And no worse for wear on the damage they were worried about. Tires going down, maybe a flat spot. Harrison Burton says, really, there wasn't much despite the spin, but they're coming down. They're going to put four new tires on it anyway. Can't fuel just yet, but four new tires are on. Brett McMillan.
12: You guys talked about the poor start that Corey Day got as he dropped back. He's in fourth place right now. He said simply that he just kind of spun his tires on the start, and that's why he dropped back so quickly, but he feels like he's recovered and set to move back forward.
5: Thank you very much, Alan. Thank you very much, Brett. 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
0: So as we work the caution flag for the first time for the Harrison Burton spin over in turn number three, field is bunched up, hoping to get the one to go next time by. Drivers will have the opportunity to choose what lane to restart in as we continue to battle, Brad, what is getting to be a very low ceiling here at Charlotte Motor Speedway.
5: A very low ceiling. Again, 200 laps, the full distance. Lap 90, the end of stage number two. We will have a competition caution as well, somewhere around lap number 20. Sam Mayer is the leader of the Charbroil 300. Justin Allgaier runs second, followed by Connor Zilich in third. Corey Day is fourth. Fifth is Austin Hill. Sixth, Brandon Jones. Rajah Caruth is seventh. Ryan Sieg is eighth. Sammy Smith is ninth. And tenth is William Sawalski.
0: Sheldon Creed is 11th, Ross Chastain goes 12th, and Brennan Poole 13th, Brent Cruz is 14th, Jeremy Clements is 15th, and Anthony Alfredo 16th, then you've got Austin Green 17th, Jesse Love is 18th, Dean Thompson 19th, and Kyle Sieg is 20th.
5: 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In the field and tow, behind that Toyota Pace car, Alex Hayden, we're about to make our first trip through the Echo Park Automotive restart zone.
0: We are, and after watching the drivers choose what lane to restart in, there were real no shuffle up going on. Essentially, inside and out, starting with Sam Mayer to the inside, and after that it was basically status quo throughout the rest of the field.
5: We're going to extend this caution.

0: mention one more lap as we've got several drivers that are trying to catch up to the back of the field, and we've got one on pit road as well. That's Andrew Patterson and the number 32 with Jordan Anderson Racing. You mentioned a very low ceiling right now. Precipitation has been a part of the weekend so far here at Charlotte. Hopefully it's not a part of tonight's race, but we're keeping an eye on it.
1: Yeah, we are, as the field continues to go around, as the Whelan Engineering lights come back on the top of the pace car. So let's go around to our turn announcers and find out what they're thinking weather-wise, starting in turns 1 and 2 with Andrew Curlin.
2: Absolutely. You know, I'm feeling small, very isolated drops. It's equivalent to if you leave the sink faucet on just barely and you see that drop of water fall into the bottom of your sink. That's kind of what I'm feeling. Nothing at all close over here to lose the track or worry about stopping racing right now, but just a little bit of moisture in the air and, like I said, those isolated raindrops. What are you feeling, Pat Patterson?
3: Same thing, basically, that you just said, Andrew. It's it's just really, really misty. It's hard from where I stand up here in turns 3 and 4, really, to see because of in turns 1 and 2, I should say, mile and a half away or a mile away, and it just seems like it's hard to see the cars over there. Hopefully, the ceiling will pick up a little bit and give us a little bit of relief. But so far, so good. Track's dry and ready to go.
0: We are not going to restart the, they just called the caution lights to come back on. And again, we want to have an abundance of caution here. Remember, the only laps these cars have taken under green on this racetrack were about the first lap and three quarters.
1: Yeah, it's tough, and that's basically what we've been battling all weekend long here at Charlotte Motor Speedway, starting last night with the North Carolina Education Lottery 200 for the NASCAR Craftsman Truck Series. They were on the track making pace and parade laps, did not take the green flag to get the race started because weather moved into the area and forced a postponement to 8

0: guards got here. Ready to go racing. Sadly, more precipitation this morning forced the Truck Series race to be postponed till 9 p.m. Eastern tonight.
1: And the caution will remain out when the field comes back underneath the flag stand this time by. So just an extended caution here. And as we mentioned, they had planned to have a competition caution somewhere around lap 20. This could actually change that a little bit, Alex. Stage 1 set to go to lap 45 in this race here with the O'Reilly Auto Parts Series. And we'll see how things go with just a little precipitation, as you heard from our turn announcers, Andrew Curlin and Pat Patterson. And, boy, you

0: aside on the of caution, because you can't go racing on slick Goodyear Racing tires at high speeds out there. It's like running on a sheet of ice. You just simply won't have any grip, any traction, and we don't need to put any drivers in jeopardy and tear up a lot of race cars. The competition caution that NASCAR has elected to put out at or around lap number 20 for the simple fact to check tire wear. This is the first time these cars have been on the track all weekend long after practice was washed out and qualifying the same. So you got to make sure these Goodyear tires on the setups that these teams have on them are not excessively wearing out. Although we did have 45 minutes of NASCAR Cup Series practice earlier today.
1: We did, and Alan Cavada noted when Harrison Burton came in, he's the reason why we're under caution.

0: We are going to come to the one to go once again. So currently the lights are on the Toyota Camry pace car. They will go off this time underneath the flag stand. And ideally, we are going to get back to racing with 36 laps to go here in stage number one of the Charbroil 300.
1: Yeah, and Harrison Burton brought us underneath this caution flag for the spin over in turn number three. It's been a big week for Harrison and his family after Tuesday's NASCAR Hall of Fame vote announcements.
0: His father, Jeff Burton, will be inducted into the NASCAR Hall of Fame coming up in January. Alex Hayden and I

0: driver advocacy in interacting and interfacing with the sanctioning body.
1: And those are two of the most things that, general race fans may not be aware of. And those are massive. No, it's not a union for drivers, but it's very similar to it. It gives the drivers a voice. And with Jeff Burton, when he was an active driver, he was dubbed the mayor of the garage area because he was the one that could articulate what the garage is feeling, what the temperature of the garage is to the NASCAR brass and the officials and have a say-so for the garage. If a driver had a problem, maybe with a rule or a format or something of that nature, they would go to Jeff Burton. Jeff would then be the conduit between the drivers in the garage and the NASCAR officials. So it was an important role, and he continues to embrace that with the Drivers' Council. So a lot of fans may not understand that, just how important that role really is.
0: Yeah, no question about that. We remain under caution here. They had pulled the one to go, and right now the yellow flag is out in the air, which means as we continue to roll around, the caution lights will stay on both the fencing and the pace car here at Charlotte Motor Speedway. NASCAR is surveying all of their officials around the racetrack, and they also check in with the drivers and ask for a thumbs up or a thumbs down.
1: Yeah, they do, because the drivers are the ones behind the wheel that, have the best idea of what the track conditions are like. Is it safe enough to go racing off into turn number one at high speed, or is it not? And it basically becomes a majority rules. And a lot of times they go to veteran drivers as well to try to break ties, if you will. Thumbs up, thumbs down. Not everybody's going to be in agreeance on a scenario like what we're experiencing right now. There may be drivers out there that say, yeah, let's go, we can do this. But I think a lot of the veterans are going to say, no way, we need to stay under the caution flag. And laps do continue to count under caution.
0: Yes, they do. And with these race cars and the heat coming from the exhaust, them being on the track is helping keep the track dry. I hesitate to say it, Alex, but I just heard one to go this time by as they are about to come off of turn number four. So fingers crossed here that we get racing back underway as Justin Allgaier is being shown. At least I think he crossed the start-finish line before Sam Mayer. Sam Mayer is actually the control car on this restart, and we have, we're about to complete 10 of 45 laps in stage number one.
1: So we'll give it the old college try again as the field comes down to the line. One to go this time by. Hopefully in a mile and a half, we'll be back under the green flag. Sam Mayer, the race leader. Justin Allgaier is second. Then it's Connor Zilich, third. Corey Day goes fourth. Austin Hill will round out the top five.
0: Brandon Jones, Ryan Sieg, Rajah Carruth, William Sawalich, and Sammy Smith round out the top ten. Justin Allgaier got an amazing jump on the initial start of this race. Corey Day was on the outside of row number one, and it was almost like Justin Allgaier caught him sleeping. I don't know if Corey Day spun his tires or, well, we just saw what experience could do from the inside lane.
1: And Justin Allgaier took full advantage of that. However, as we get set for this restart, Allgaier did get passed coming down to the last scoring loop when the caution flag came out off turn number four. So Sam Mayer will be the control car. He can be the first one to get on the gas when they reach the Echo Park Automotive Zone restart, or Echo Park Automotive restart zone. Every car, happy owner. 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
0: Pat Patterson, they're coming back to you, and the lights are off on that pace car.
2: Yeah, excuse me, everybody getting their tires cleaned off there and getting them warmed up as best they can as they enter into turns three here about halfway through three and four. Got a good crowd hanging out here this afternoon to see this great racing action as, again, they get right in front of me. Sam Mayer in this green, number 41. Allgaier to the outside there. Corey Day and Zilich in row number two. Here goes the pace car. We're ready to get started.
0: Pace car makes that hard left turn onto pit road, and they're about to hit the Echo Park Automotive restart zone. Sam Mayer is on the bottom. He will get the jump. Justin Allgaier, however, is not going to let him get away. They are going to race door-to-door back into turn one.
3: Justin Allgaier with another stellar restart. He's going to try to stay to the back quarter panel of Sam Mayer, but Sam Mayer will clear himself to the lead. Now the battle's on for second. Zilich down low, Allgaier up high as they race down the back straightaway.
2: Teammate side by side here with Zilich on the inside of that battle for second. Allgaier to the outside. Mayer, bottom of the racetrack. Here comes the field off four.
1: Justin Allgaier lets the car swing wide up off turn number four. Can't quite get there. Allgaier will regroup, gets back on the back bumper of Sam Mayer and chases him to turn one.
3: Justin Allgaier setting his sights on the leader. That's Sam Mayer. Allgaier in the middle groove. Sam Mayer down low. Behind them, Corey Day got to the inside of Connor Zilich. They're side by side for third down the back stretch as Allgaier closes in on the leader.
2: Austin Dillon right in the middle of that mix for third and fourth. Up front, though, Sam Mayer still controls.

0: By about five car lengths now.
1: Corey Day now has driven around Connor Zilich. He takes away that third spot. So moves Zilich back to fourth. Austin Hill running in fifth. Behind them, Rajah Caruth putting a little pressure on Brandon Jones.
2: Rajah Caruth trying to chase down that bright yellow Menards Toyota of Brandon Jones. He's about a car length behind him. But up front, Allgaier looks to the inside of Sam Mayer. They're going to be side by side for the lead.
3: Put the seven at the bottom of this battle here as they work their way into turns three. Mayer holding the middle of the racetrack. Here comes Allgaier for the lead off four.
4: Allgaier clears him, swings up across the hood. He'll be the new race leader. Further back, thinking three wide, Connor Zilich with a bold move up the middle. He'll take over not one, but two spots, and he heads to third.
2: The theme so far is comers and goers, and Sam Mayer all of a sudden has fallen like a parachute. He is all under fire from Connor Zilich, who wants that second spot over him.
3: Austin Hill right behind Zilich as they race their way. Corey Day also tops out of the racetrack. Here's Allgaier, bottom of the racetrack now, paints the bottom line on four.
1: Corey Day taking a higher line. He wants to try and take fourth back away from Austin Hill. He'll tuck in behind him. Also joining this battle, you've got Ryan Sieg as they head back to one.
2: And Austin Hill is on the inside line of the racetrack. He has cleared himself from Corey Day. He's going to set in sights on Connor Zilich. And here comes Austin Hill, one car length behind Zilich. That's for third.
3: Movers a little bit further back there. You see Carson Quaffle make his way around Rajah Caruth. Tight battle up here for second and third. Really good battle for fourth, fifth, and sixth off four.
4: Yeah, they were three wide for just a moment. Exiting turn number four, they settle things down to double wide. Austin Hill is on the move. He'll take over the number four spot and has thoughts of taking third.
2: Yes, Austin Hill drove it really in deep into turns one and two. That's what you can do. He's going to think better of it up front. Connor Zilich looks against the inside of Sam Mayer, but Mayer shuts the door for second.
3: Mayer's got second and Zilich in that third spot. Austin Hill a little bit further back in fourth. Behind him, Corey Day with a big head of steam has to get on the binders. Almost gets loose off four.
1: Wow, the racing happening so fast here at Charlotte. Austin Hill threw the block on Corey Day. He had a little bit of a wiggle. That's now allowed Ryan Sieg to drive today's inside.
2: It's an excellent battle. It is Corey Day up top. Ryan Sieg down low. Brandon Jones has an excellent view running the middle groove of that racetrack as it is Sieg and Corey Day still side by side.
3: Back there in that fifth, sixth, and seventh spot. Man, Brandon Jones trying to find his way through a couple of cars. Got the track blocked. Corey Day up in front of him.
4: Corey Day is there as they look forward side by side. Brandon Jones in that highlighter yellow Menards Toyota swings to the outside of Ryan Sieg. Does it the hard way to pick up the position.
2: Brandon Jones going to carry that momentum into turns one and two. He's going to set his sight on Corey Day. He's a car length behind him and closing. Call it now half a car length as they go down the back straightaway.
3: Allgaier checking out up front into turn three right now. Good battle, tight battle for second. Only a half a car length. Here comes Zilich on the bottom. He'll show the nose to Mayer on four.
1: Connor Zilich now drives to the inside. This is a battle for second as they come off of turn four. Zilich will clear him as we are six laps away from a competition caution.
2: Sam Mayer, he just surrendered that inside line for a moment, and Connor Zilich took it full advantage of that. He's already running away from this third place driver of Sam Mayer. Now it's Corey Day all over the back bumper of Sam Mayer. That's for third.
3: Yeah, Mayer's just trying to hold on to his spots right now. Corey Day wants to put him one more spot back. He'll try to do that. Behind him, Austin Hill under a attack from Brandon Jones.
4: Brandon Jones looks to the inside off turn number four, tries to pull even at the start-finish line. Further ahead, Corey Day under attack. And as a matter of fact, he's going to go to the outside and work his way back past Sam Mayer.
2: Sam Mayer, who was leading this race not too long ago, has fallen to the fourth position as Corey Day gets around him. Behind them,

0: Side by side, it's Ross Chastain and Austin Hill, wheel to wheel.
1: Down the back stretch, here we go once more. Good battle back there, fifth, sixth, and seventh. Brandon Jones still trying to work on Mayer at the bottom of the racetrack.
2: Justin Allgaier leading at Charlotte, then it's Connor Zilich, then running in third, you've got Corey Day. The battle now, Sam Mayer has Brandon Jones challenging on the inside for four.
0: It's tough to know what your car has with no laps on the track, and I think that's

0: get by him easily. And here's Ross Chastain on the inside. He's trying to get another piece of sand there.
1: Chastain's got the inside position there, being pushed by Ryan Sieg to the bottom of the racetrack. Mayer drops back two spots now, all four.
2: After the extended caution flag earlier in today's race, NASCAR's moved the competition caution to lap number 25. We're three laps shy of that as the field goes back to turn one.
0: Watching some of the movers, Ross Chastain in the number 9 for Junior Motorsports has been moving forward. He sets his sights on Brandon Jones behind him. It's Ryan Sieg who's also trying to get in on this battle down the backstretch.
1: A little bit further back, looking at Brent Cruz in the number 19. Now he's got his wheels up under him confidently as he'll make a move and try to take another spot. He's next up to go after Sam Mayer.
3: Just a couple laps away from a competition caution as we go to pit road and Napa pit reporter Brett McMillan.
4: Well, Brad, despite the fact he's building up a lead, Justin Allgaier says that he is a little bit tighter than he would like to be. Meanwhile, Austin Hill says that he is losing everything he gains coming off at turn number 2.
2: Make their way down the back straightaway. Austin Hill, loose is typically fast, Brad, but loose with the low ceiling and a car that you just haven't had any laps on, that could be a bit daunting out there.
3: And the way the downforce happens over the top of these cars, if you're loose, if someone tucks in behind you, that just makes that problem worse. We've now completed 24 laps, one to go until a competition caution, Andrew.
0: Oh, yeah, and Justin Allgaier, he's got a pretty substantial lead over Connor Zilich. They're all running the top group of the racetrack. I do want to note, we were talking about him a few laps ago, Ross Chastain is on the move, Pat.
1: Yeah, Chastain's got a fast car this afternoon, that number 9. Here's Allgaier going back to the stripe. It'll get the next 10 or so cars before they'll get the flag out.
2: Yeah, they're going to try to get the majority of the field past the start-finish line to complete lap number 25 before we expect the caution flag to fly. Justin Allgaier is the race leader here on lap number 25. Connor Zilich is second. Corey Day goes third. Ross Chastain is fourth. Brandon Jones, Brad, rounds out the top 5.
3: And with the competition caution, which is set to fly any moment now, we have 20 laps to go still in stage number 1, and we are now under caution for the second time. This is now the first opportunity for the pit crews to go to work, and an opportunity for them to make whatever adjustments, whatever changes, and fill the cars with Sunoco fuel.
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0: We welcome you back to Charlotte Motor Speedway. Pit lane is open this time by. Time for some pit work from our Napa pit reporter, starting with Alan Cavana.
1: And waiting on Connor Zilich, who's up three spots in this first little stint up to second place. He's hitting his box right now. He says he has no freeness anywhere on the track. Just so too tight for Zilich. They're going to make a small adjustment. Crew chief Rodney Childers down here helping with the tire change on the other side of the wall. Four tires for Connor Zilich. Wendy?
2: Right. Cruz is up to the seventh position. He said he's a little bit free. He's still learning right now in these early laps, but he's happy with it. Air pressure, four tires, and Sunoco fuel. Brett McMillan.
3: Four tires, slight air pressure adjustment for Justin Allgaier. 13.4 second stop for him as he's trying to loosen it up a little bit. Meanwhile, the 17 car of the day, they said no changes at all. And they give a four-tire change and said, oh, go fuel.
4: Race off of pit road is won by Justin Allgaier, followed by Connor Zilich. Corey Day is up next, third off of pit road. Then it's Brandon Jones and Ross Chastain, the top five.
5: How does Chase Briscoe win? With the hands of his pit crew changing four tires in under 9 seconds. The voice of his spotter carving a path through the pack. His race engineer, systems engineer, all working tirelessly to shave off a tenth of a second. With his team at Toyota, his crew chief, his fans, his family, it's all of this all at once at 200 miles per hour. From the moment Chase joined Toyota to the moment he ends up in victory lane. So how does Chase Briscoe win? In summary, not alone. Toyota Racing. 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

0: you heard in 2009 here at now Charlotte Motor Speedway, one of Kyle Busch's multiple wins here at this racetrack, as we remember one of NASCAR's greatest after losing him on Thursday.
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1: Field works their way up off of turn number four behind the pace car. We're hoping sooner rather than later to get the one to go. It will not be this time by. So we're going to go all the way around at least one more time through, as we'll give you an idea on lap number 31 where your favorite driver is running.
0: Justin Allgaier is leading the Charbroil 300. Connor Zilich will restart second. Corey Day is third. Brandon Jones fourth. Fifth is Ross Chastain. Sixth, Brent Cruz. Seventh is Sam Mayer. Rajah Caruth runs eighth. Ninth is Sheldon Creed. And Jesse Love is 10th.
1: Taylor Gray is 11th. William Sawalich is 12th. And Austin Hill, 13th. Ryan Sieg is 14th. Carson Quapo, 15th. Sammy Smith goes 16th. Dean Thompson is 17th. Parker Retzloff, 18th. Anthony Alfredo is 19th. And Jeff Burton is 20th.
0: 21st is Jeremy Clements. Cole Custer is 22nd. Kyle Sieg, 23rd. 24th is Harrison Burton. Leland Honeyman is 25th. 26th, Austin Green. Patrick Starpoli runs 27th. 28th is Andrew Patterson. LeVar Scott, 29th. And Blaine Perkins is 30th.
1: Ryan Ellis, 31st. Nathan Bird, 32nd. David Starr is 33rd. Dawson Cram is being scored 34th. Brendan Poole, 35th. Josh Balicki is 36th. Joey Gase, 37th. And J.J. Yaley is 38th. All cars are still on the lead lap.
0: Let's go down and check in with Napa Auto Parts pit reporter Brett McMillan.
2: Yeah, Brad, during that last round of pit stops, Jesse Love lost a number of spots and he was a little bit slow getting in and out of his pit stall. He's the third to last pit stall on pit road. Now, he's got an empty pit stall behind him, but they said that he's going to need to do a little better job getting in and out of his pit stall. And he says he'll do that next time down.
1: The field stays under the caution flag here. This is our second caution flag of the race. First came out on lap two when Harrison Burton went for a single car spin in turn number three. Then we had this latest is the competition caution back on lap 25. Brad, we would like to have gotten the one to go a lap or two ago, maybe even be green flag racing at this point.
0: I hate to say it, but the competition caution might have been well timed, because while the field was going slow around the track, we've had a little bit of precipitation come in. Looking at the big screen here at Charlotte Motor Speedway, they're showing an overhead camera from Justin Allgaier. You can see the precipitation on that camera. Looking from our vantage point on the racetrack, it's actually a little hard to tell whether that is coating the racetrack or not. In fact, let's check in with our turn announcers. Andrew Curlin, what do you feel like out there in one and two?
3: Yeah, you know, I mentioned that sink faucet type of drip about 20 minutes ago, and it has picked up a little bit. Not enough for anyone to seek shelter. Matthew and our friends over to my left in their campsite, they got their tent out and they're underneath the tent, but not a lot of urgency to seek shelter right now. As for the racetrack, it's a dark surface, and so it's kind of hard to tell what is wet and what is dry, but for the most part, I can pick out the raindrops in front of me, so it hasn't blanketed anything in terms of completely losing a racetrack here.
1: So the field behind the pace car in turn number four, unfortunately, pace car is going to lead this parade of race cars down pit lane, and they're going to bring them off the racetrack. So Pat Patterson, I'm assuming the sprinkles are getting a touch heavier.
4: Yeah, you know, last night we had almost the identical situation with, you know, just this amount of moisture. You know, NASCAR is so conscious and cautious about these kinds of situations, and I salute them for that as they bring the cars down. The racetrack still, the majority of it on my end, still looks relatively dry. I don't think we're getting enough of that moisture to worry about it, but erring on the side of caution is always first and foremost with NASCAR.
0: Thank you, Pat. Thank you, Andrew. You know, one thing we haven't had here, late last night, we actually had some thunderstorms come through. But while we've been at the racetrack,

0: trying to either get racing or practice and qualifying underway. The precipitation that we've seen is more of a heavy mist with some drops falling, but it's not like we've actually had a downpour here that has quickly lost the track. It's just been enough to make it unsafe.
1: Yeah, and that's the frustrating part of it. At least it is, on my opinion. If it's going to rain, rain. This light mist that we have, it's almost like the cloud has just kind of settled in over top of us. It's been difficult to see the surrounding landscape around Charlotte Motor Speedway for the better part of the day. We had a couple of hours earlier where we could get a pretty good viewpoint from high atop the grandstands here from the Performance Racing Network broadcast booth, but here in the last 15 to 20 minutes, things have gotten to the point where they look awfully foggy. Not to the point where spotters and NASCAR race control cannot see the racetrack. You can easily see this entire facility.
0: Yeah, and to paint the picture, people in the grandstand, some of them going back to maybe grab some concessions or take a little bit of a break, but no one is walking around with umbrellas right now. I think that probably is the best way to define the precipitation that we have here right now. If you wear glasses, maybe you'll get a little bit on that. But outside of that, everyone is just walking out there like they normally would on a bright sunny day.
1: And there's no rush by the crew members right now to run and put car covers on these race cars. It's just a leisurely stroll for the majority of the crew members. Now, they do have the car covers slung over their shoulders as they walk down the pit lane, but nobody at the moment is approaching the race cars because they quite simply don't have to at this point.
0: Yeah, they don't have to. We'll come back to Charlotte Motor Speedway. We have completed 33 laps of the Charbroil 300. Justin Allgaier leads Connor Zilich, Corey Day, Brandon Jones, and Ross Chastain.
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0: Back at Charlotte Motor Speedway alongside Alex Hayden, my name is Brad Gilley. Calling the action in the turns, we have Andrew Curlin and Pat Patterson, our Napa Auto Parts pit reporters, Brett McMillan, Wendy Venturini, and Alan Cavana. We're under a weather delay in the Charbroil 300. I hesitate, Alex, to call it a rain delay because we've not really had rain.
1: No, it's just wet, and that's the frustrating and aggravating part about all of this. But, you know, we're here, the fans are here, and the majority of the fans have been sticking around in the grandstand seats on a day that the temperature

0: Temperatures have only been able to reach the mid to upper 60s today. Very unseasonably cool weather here in Charlotte, North Carolina for late May, but these are the cards we're dealt, and we're going to have to play these hands.
1: Yeah, they're letting the drivers out of the cars and putting the covers on them, so we should be talking with some of them shortly. In fact, we'll do that right now, Brett McMillan.
2: Corey Day out of the car. First time you've seen Charlotte in a O'Reilly car. What's your impression here of the few laps you got?
3: Yeah, it's tough. The track isn't all the way ran in with the resin up top, just, and it keeps, you know, getting little bits of water on it here and there. So, yeah, tough to get a good read there, but overall, if it stays dry, I think it'll be a good race.
2: I know that you spun the tires on the start. Is that something that when that happens, what's the reaction inside the car?
3: Get them to stop spinning as quickly as possible.
2: No panic or anything like that? Just kind of, hey, just stay cool and go.
3: Yeah, that's right.
2: All right, appreciate it. Good luck the rest of the way. Let's go to Alan Cavada.
4: Roger Carruth, a decent run so far in the race. How do you describe that kind of stop and go, rain, all the sorts of stuff in that first run?
5: Well, the start of the race, I was kind of surprised. The top of one and two had grip. And the car, we took off pretty strong and then got a bit too tight there when we ran long, kind of both of those stints. So I know we got it fixed on the stop, and we'll see what's whenever we go back green, what it's got. But yeah, obviously really cool paint schemes with our HendrickCars.com 4-car salute this weekend, me and Corey tonight, and the others through the rest of the weekend. So yeah, hopefully we get back going sometime. And you know, thanks to Mr. H and Miss Linda and everybody at the Hendrick Engine Shop and everybody at JRM along with Chevrolet for this really fast car. So we'll see what today brings, but glad we got to race a little bit. It was getting annoying sitting, but rather be safe than sorry, for sure.
4: Dale Jr. was on the radio before the race. Had kind of a message for you. What did he impart? What advice did he impart on you?
5: Yeah, just stuff we talked about during the week. I'm actually headed over there to talk to him right now. But yeah, just stuff we talked about during the week. And it's great having somebody that believes in you and is invested in yourself like that, and is a huge blessing. So, but yeah, just build on the foundation I've set so far, and going to try to put it all together tonight and have a good result.
4: Roger Carruth running in the top 10 early on today. Dale Jr. told him, do what you can to make your job easier, Wendy.
6: Sam Mayer has led three laps in this rain-shortened race right now. Sam, how did it feel up front? I know you've had an opportunity to come down pit road and make some adjustments. Walk us through these 33 laps, not all under green.
7: Yeah, definitely a bummer start to the race, just not being able to have the track clear enough to go. But the Charbroil Chevy started off really, really good. Really looking forward to getting back out there to prove what we got. We didn't end the segment, I guess you can say, before the comp caution all that well, but I think we made a good adjustment on it and can go out there and maybe lead a couple more laps. But yeah, definitely a bummer start. Looking to get out there again, because I think that we can definitely put on a good show.
6: Tell the fans what this does for a driver's psyche. Stop, go, in, out of the car. How do you stay mentally focused?
7: Yeah, I mean, the biggest part of it is, like, you know, like, I thought we could have gone green a lot earlier than we did. We ran, like, seven laps under caution when I think we could have ran under green for sure and got more laps in at least, and maybe even got to the end of the stage. So it's frustrating because you're like, come on, let's go, and then we're just not going. And then now we're obviously out of the car, so you have to kind of reset. But that's part of being an athlete and a driver here, is you have to always be optimized and ready to lock back in whenever.
6: All right, thanks to Sam Mayer for taking the time. Thanks to Heather DeBow, because she's holding an umbrella over us. Thanks, our teammate over here on PRN, Alan Cavada.
4: And I found Sheldon Creed. I just covered your pit stop. They said you were a little too tight out there in that opening stint. What is it like on this kind of cold, foggy, wet? What is it like out there?
8: Yeah, it's tough when you know get going like that, and then you know, you kind of see it getting wet and rainy. But yeah, I don't feel like our Road Ranger Chevrolet is too bad. I just fired off a little too tight there, which we tightened up a bit before the race, just not knowing what it was going to do. So a little tight, but I feel like, yeah, we're in the game, and it wasn't like I was

0: through the whole corner. Makes it really hard to run, you know, the middle and top lanes with our cars. So I was kind of glued to the line there. And, yeah, usually we, you know, we kind of see higher temperatures here and maybe go into nightfall. That changes the track a lot, where today is just kind of, you know, cold and a little bit wet. So, yeah, trying to chase it a little bit here early on. Thankful we got this this caution because we didn't have practice and all, and we'll keep working on it when we get to go back racing. And I think we'll find some more pace in our car and be able to drive forward.
1: All right, that's Sheldon Creed with a little assist from Joe Custer holding the umbrella for us. Wendy?
2: Justin Allgaier's down here discussing his car. I see a lot of hand movement going on, so that's a good sign. As we stand here in the rain, no umbrella. He's taking it like a champ over here. Give us some feedback on what your race car is doing so far as you're leading this race.
3: Yeah, our commissary helmets, Liquid IV Chevrolet, is really good. Just, you know, the rain stinks for everybody, and I feel like if our fans are willing to brave it out in the rain with no umbrellas, I can stand in here on pit road with no umbrella till at least the heavy stuff comes. But you know, I'm really proud of Andrew Overstreet and this whole team, you know, to fire off the race with no practice, and then to lose the lead there on the start and to be able to gain it back. You know, those are all really solid things that I think this team rallies behind and really does a good job of. Had a great pit stop right there to get us off of pit road back in the lead. You know what, I think the key for today is just managing the weather, managing the racetrack, you know, managing the resin that's on the racetrack. It's so unique in how this place drives now versus what it did 5, maybe even 10 years ago. So, again, I'm proud of our team. I'm proud of the effort. Just now we just got to manage all of it, and I think so far we're doing a good job of that.
2: Yes, absolutely. You are. You're a veteran of these rain delays, getting in and out of the car. What do you expect the track to do when you do get back out there?
3: Well, I think that's the hardest part, right? It's pretty cool. It's not cold by any stretch, but it's pretty cool. There is some wind, which will obviously help. But you know, anytime you get this kind of low ceiling and kind of misty rain, it's really hard to predict how long it stays or even really how long it takes to dry the track. So as long as we do our job with the track drivers like they do a great job out here in NASCAR, we'll be in okay shape. I think the top line might take a couple laps to kind of re-come back in just like it did at the start of the race. But once that's the case, I think the racing is back to normal quota, and we'll be just fine.
2: All right, good luck out there. Appreciate your time. Justin Allgaier, one of the many drivers wearing Kyle Busch hats here on pit road. Alan Cavana.
1: And another one of those is Connor Zilich right here, just talking about that early stint. You said there was no looseness anywhere on the racetrack. How do you describe that first stint, the stop and go, the potential rain? What's that like for a young driver?
4: Yeah, it's tough at times, you know, having to handle the weather and you know, figuring out if we're going to get to go back green when we're running laps under caution. And eventually we did. And you know, I feel pretty good about our Registics Chevrolet. I feel like, you know, we're a little tight, but it's got a ton of security. And I know that we can free it up without, you know, hurting our entry or making the exit too loose. I think we need help everywhere. So I'm excited to see what it has later, hopefully tonight when we go back running, if not tomorrow.
1: And might as well ask you about the Cup car. At least you got some practice in that one. You'll actually have some laps before you hit the track. On the Cup side of things, what was that like in that challenge? You know, 600 miles is coming.
4: Yeah, I mean, it's a long race, so making sure the car's good and drives well in practice is really important, and I felt like we had a pretty good Red Bull Chevrolet. We definitely have some room to improve, but, you know, we know where we can be better, and, you know, that's the important part.
1: All right, we're going to wait this out with Mr. Zilich. Wendy?
5: So as the drivers continue to just wait this out, just like us, just like the race fans, as we sit under the red flag, 33 laps have been complete.
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5: 33 laps have been complete. The red flag is out for weather here at Charlotte Motor Speedway. 16 of those 33 laps have been run.

0: under the caution flag, but when we were under green, it was competitive. Three lead changes, two different drivers taking their turn at the top of the leaderboard. Justin Allgaier, our current race leaders, led 26 of the 33 laps. Sam Mayer has led the other seven. From Charlotte Motor Speedway, this is PRN, the Performance Racing Network.
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1: It's the Cracker Barrel 400.
3: Green and white checkered flag is in the air. We've got William Byron, who will win stage number one.
4: Briscoe wants the lead from his teammate now as he'll dive to the bottom of the racetrack.
3: Larson Hosemar ducks to the inside now. Chase Briscoe goes to the high side. This is a battle for the top five.
1: The Cracker Barrel 400 from Nashville Super Speedway. 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The NASCAR O'Reilly Auto Parts Series heads to Music City.
4: Cruz got uprooted off the bottom of the racetrack. Sam Mayer's going to look to the inside.
1: It's the Sports Illustrated Resorts 250.
4: Sam Mayer now looking low at the start-finish line. Mayer's trying to take away that spot from Larson.
5: They were fighting over that real estate there with Justin Allgaier and Larson.
6: Jones trying to hold off Sheldon Creed. Brent Cruz is going to look to the outside.
1: The Sports Illustrated Resorts 250 from Nashville Super Speedway. 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
8: We're 33 laps into the Charboro 300 here at Charlotte Motor Speedway, and we are in a weather delay, and Ross Chastain joins me here, not in the booth, but on pit road as you are out of the car, and we're standing here, and this is becoming a bad habit. We had this happen during the truck race last night. You didn't get any green flag laps, but you did today. How was the track while it had rubber?
9: Yeah. I mean, putting the cup rubber down earlier was important, I think, for the start of this race. Having that comp caution was perfect for this O'Reilly series not being on track yet. And for our Carolina Carport Chevy, we went forward. So it was really nice to just be calm at the beginning, just trying to feel the car. I haven't been here in an O'Reilly car at Charlotte in a long time. So, just trying to get reacclimated to it, and then started picking them off just kind of one at a time and put ourselves up in that top three rows. So that'll be where we will be for the choose. And when you line up with a Hendrick engine and a Junior Motorsports car, I got a lot of my track house boys here pitting the car. So we have a lot of fun with this. It's very intentional that we come run these races, though, and try to compete.
8: Does it help being a veteran when you have a situation like this that you are able to keep your mindset in the right place when you get back in the car after a rain delay?
9: Yes, I used to get so nervous during rain delays because I was thinking, what should I be doing? Should I be going and watching videos? Should I be talking to other drivers? I used to walk up and down pit road like a decade ago. In 2015, when I was in the four car, I would just walk and talk to Justin Allgaier. Now I'm like, well, I can ask him a question if I see him, but if I have something really intentional I want to ask him, I will. But I'm also just going through what I felt, trying to regurgitate that to Philip Bell, my crew chief. So the hardest part is not eating too much watermelon. We got fresh from Florida watermelons, and my gosh, it's hard to not eat a whole one right now. But I'm going to try to just keep it to like a slice or three.
8: All right, I think it's good. I think it's time to go get watermelon. Let's see where Ross is keeping it. What do you think, Alan?
10: He should spread the what. I got Brandon Jones. Hey, there we go. We got an umbrella. Thank you very much, young man. Let's see. You drove into the top five. What's going well with the 20 car right now, Brandon?
11: Yeah, I think luckily we had great track position from having a really good Dover race, right? So it was nice to be able to start up front here and not lose too much track position. It was just interesting to see how much grip the racetrack has. I think that is what took me most by surprise. This is always a hot race for us normally. It's a slick track. It's gotten, you know, very limited, low grip. But we've got the spray here this weekend. It's cold outside. So just how much throttle time this track has has been pretty interesting so far. So just I jumped out of the car, ran across the pit box and got up there, and I immediately started looking at just some SMT stuff. I wanted to see what I was doing right and maybe what can we do a little bit better.

0: I'm pretty happy so far with it. I think that we're an adjustment or two away from being to where we can go race for the lead and try to get the seven car. We're running basically the same lap times there when you look at it. So, trying to just maximize, see where the lap time was. But, it was cool to see how much grip this place has and see how much we're already moving around. I mean, lap, three or so into this thing, we're already running the middle lane. So that's pretty cool to see.
1: It's not often you get a timeout to go study all that data. Brandon Jones running well, Wendy.
2: And I'm over here with Brent Cruz. We found him hanging out with his crew under his pit box. Brent, you're running sixth right now. Never run at this racetrack before in any series. So what have you learned in these 33, I'm not going to say all green flag laps? It's been barely green flag.
3: Yeah, I've learned a lot. Just super grateful to be racing.

0: young life, being here at my hometown with all my friends and all my family here. It's been an absolute blast getting to learn this place. Spent so much time on the simulator learning and continuing to learn. And this place has been a lot of fun. So hopefully we can get the weather cleared up and get to go racing. But as of right now, it doesn't look too good. But yeah, we're here. Everything is as normal as it can be. But it's tough not, you know, having Kyle here. Everybody's thinking of him and keeping the Busch family in their prayers. And every driver on this grid is doing it for him.
1: Those very kind words. How difficult is it for you? You're not very experiencing the rain delays, getting in and out of the car so many times here in the O'Reilly Auto Parts Series. So what does this do for a driver's psyche, for someone like yourself?
0: I'm not too sure. I think you just have to stay grounded. And luckily, I'm really in with my faith. I'm a strong Christian man, and being able to be with a great group with the Young Life people here and being able to just pray about it when I get stressed out or overwhelmed or anything, or nervous, which is all very common in a race car, I'm able to just come over here and pray about it. And when I pray about it, it's like my mind just goes completely clear again. And that's the power of Jesus. So we'll see. I haven't done a lot of rain delays like this. I've had them where we get in the car and then we cancel them and come back and stuff like that. But it's totally different getting in, running 30 laps, and then getting back out and sitting around and going back. So we'll see.
1: Well, I'll tell you, you're doing a pro move by coming here and hanging out with your team, because they probably appreciate your presence right now.
0: I hope so,
1: yeah. All right, that's Brent Cruz, and he's going to run over to the media center. He's going to take a moment right here as we have some time in this rain delay. He was asking me about the weather. He was asking me how much time before he goes back. I wish I had those answers, Brent Cruz.
2: Yeah, no question about that. We're all wondering what the weather is going to do here in the near future. Brent Cruz making his first start of any kind here at Charlotte Motor Speedway. It's the top of the hour, so let's pause 10 seconds for station identification. This is PRN, the Performance Racing Network.

0: Welcome back to Charlotte Motor Speedway for the O'Reilly Auto Parts Series Charbroil 300 alongside Alex Hayden. My name is Brad Gilley. Unfortunately, wet weather is going to cause some track drying to happen here at Charlotte. Coming up in about 10 minutes at 6:10 Eastern, we're going to turn programming back to local affiliates. We'll come back with an update at 7 o'clock Eastern time, and hopefully that update is an awesome one, because one thing we know for sure, Alex, the track drying team here at Charlotte Motor Speedway, they've got a lot of practice.
1: Yeah, they do, sadly. But they have done yeoman's work all day long, and we expect that to continue on. Obviously, there are lights here at Charlotte Motor Speedway, and looking at the radar, as most everybody with a smartphone or a computer or device, you can pull up a radar yourself. You can see that there is moisture in and around the area. However, it does break up and go away before it gets late here in Charlotte. So I'm optimistic. I know you and I are probably the most optimistic people by nature that are at any given racetrack, no matter what the scenario is. But I'm optimistic we're going to be able to get this race in tonight.
0: Yeah, silver linings. Looking at the radar, we've got maybe just one little bit that might come by us again, and then things look like they should clear up. Obviously, that can change, and we'll see. We'll come back to Charlotte Motor Speedway here in just a couple of minutes. We'll take a quick break and let you know what's happening here. And as we sit in a rain delay with Justin Allgaier leading the Charbroil 300.
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2: I heard this 5 years ago with Jimmy Johnson.
3: Oh, yeah.
2: You think Jimmy Johnson forgot how to drive? You're an idiot. Shut up. Sit down. He's going to win 8 races in a row. I'm not putting Kyle Larson in that category, but I think driver slump and team slump. I think this may be more of a team slump than a driver slump. That's Fast Talk right here on PRN.
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0: Back at Charlotte Motor Speedway alongside Alex Hayden, my name is Brad Gilley. We are in a weather delay in the Charbroil 300. We are going to send programming back to local affiliates at 6:10 Eastern Time here in about 6.5 minutes or so. But the good news is, Alex, I just heard NASCAR come over the radio and tell some of the cleanup trucks, some of the drying equipment, to fire things up and get ready to start drying this track.
7: Yeah, that is great news. And in what we saw earlier today, because it hasn't rained hard. It's just kind of been that mist that's come in and just put a coat of water on the track. There's no standing water, no puddling, anything of that nature. So we run the Toyota Tundra track drying apparatus out there, let them blow all the top water off of the racing surface, a lap around the track with the jet dryers. Hopefully we'll get this dried up pretty quickly, and let's hope Mother Nature will cooperate. There is still weather in and around the Charlotte Motor Speedway area, but there is a big break behind this once this last little bit moves out of here.
0: Yeah, which is a good thing. And we've had just a little bit of weather throughout the weekend. The plan right now is to actually run the Craftsman Truck Series race after the O'Reilly Auto Parts Series race. 9 o'clock Eastern Time is when they originally had that plan. Effectively, if this delays, we're going to go back to O'Reilly Auto Parts Racing, and they'll just continue to push back the Truck Series race as needed, and we'll hopefully get in a doubleheader here tonight.
7: Yeah, that's the plan, and that's what we have our fingers crossed for, and I certainly know the fans want the same thing. And that leads us up to tomorrow, Memorial Day Weekend Classic here at Charlotte Motor Speedway, the Coca-Cola 600, one of NASCAR's crown jewel races, Performance Racing Network on the air at 5 o'clock Eastern Time. Very much look forward to that. We did get 45 minutes of practice in earlier today for the NASCAR Cup Series machines. However, no qualifying, so they set the field by the rule book. That means Tyler Reddick will lead the field to the green flag.
0: Fun part of practice, by the way, Ricky Stenhouse Jr. led in overall speed, and Eric Jones was the fastest over a 15-lap run.
7: Yeah, that was impressive. Eric had a lot of speed in his Advent Health Toyota from Legacy Motor Club. He was in the top 10 in the single lap speeds, top 5 in the 5 and 10 lap averages. As a matter of fact, he was second best in the 10 consecutive lap average. To your point, the best in the 15. Eric Jones may have a little something to race with here tomorrow night for 600 miles, trying to add another crown or another jewel to his crown. He's already won the Southern 500 at Darlington. So Eric Jones in these big races just has a knack of rising to the top.
0: He really does. And go back 1 week. Dover Motor Speedway, the NASCAR All-Star Race. You heard it on the Motor Racing Network from the Monster Mile. While Denny Hamlin walked away with the $1 million check, well, who wouldn't want that? I think you saw some drivers with a lot of promise moving forward. Eric Jones, a top five finish. Connor Zilich, after a pit road penalty, legit just drove up through the field and got a fifth-place finish as well.
7: And I think for both Zilich and for Eric Jones, those are exactly the types of medicine that the doctor has ordered. They've had a bit of a rough start to the season, both of those teams have. To be able to come back and have that kind of run, even though it's a non-points-paying race, and maybe that's what they needed. Take a little pressure off. Know that there's no points on the line. Just go out and race. Maybe try something a little different as far as the strategy of the setup of the race car goes. And they may have hit on something because they've come out here in that 45-minute practice session and both cars had speed.
0: Yeah, they really did. So we look forward to seeing what happens with that. That's tomorrow, the Coca-Cola 600. The Performance Racing Network goes on the air 5 o'clock Eastern time, and we look forward to 600 miles of remembrance here as we honor and remember on Memorial Day weekend. We look forward to the conclusion of the Charbroil 300 with the O'Reilly Auto Parts Series. We are just 33 laps in of what is scheduled to be a 200-lap race in the 300 miles here. That will be followed by the NASCAR Craftsman Truck Series. The North Carolina Education Lottery 200 was postponed due to rain. We tried to start the race, but the rain came in literally when they took one to go before the green flag. They said, you know what, this isn't going to work. Come back at 8 a.m. tomorrow morning. Well, we all woke up, and Alex, as you mentioned, we all got here before the security guards did in some cases, and that was probably the rainiest part of the weekend, unfortunately.
7: So let's hope the third time is, in fact, the charm for the NASCAR Craftsman Truck Series in the North Carolina Education Lottery 200 tonight here at Charlotte Motor Speedway under the lights. Heck, who doesn't like racing under the lights at Charlotte? That's what the fans have always loved, so maybe we'll be able to do that tonight and then the transition tomorrow from day to night.
0: Yeah, that is going to be a lot of fun. The Toyota Tundra track drying team has been deployed. We actually have a fleet of 9 Toyota Tundras on the track right now, and they're running 3x3x3. And once they blow the water off the racetrack, then they send the jet dryers out and to dry everything on the racetrack. As Alex Hayden said, we're optimistic here. We got a nice win in earlier. We got to start this O'Reilly race. We're looking forward to finishing it.
7: We are, and that's part of racing sometimes, is you have to wait out a delay with the weather. And again, it hasn't rained hard here at all afternoon, all morning. It's been an aggravating mist that come over Charlotte Motor Speedway, and what folks like to say, it's loose here, and that's what we're battling right now. Nice track, staying optimistic though, that rather than later, we'll be able to put the green flag back in the air.
0: Yeah, we look forward to that. So Justin Allgaier leads Connor Zilich, Corey Day, Brandon Jones, Ross Chastain, the top 5, Brent Cruz, Sam Mayer, Rajah Caruth, Sheldon Creed, Jesse Love are the top 10. We've been slowed down twice so far in the opening 33 laps of this race here. Once on lap number 2 with a lazy spin, as Alex Hayden described it, by Harrison Burton. And then the second was the competition caution, and during that competition caution, that's when the precipitation hit. We're going to turn programming back to our local affiliates. We truly appreciate them. We will come back 50 minutes from now, 7 o'clock Eastern time, with an update and hopefully tell you when we get to go back to racing here at Charlotte Motor Speedway. Thank you so much for tuning in. We'll talk to you coming up here at 7 Eastern.

One, two. Stations along the network line, this is the Performance Racing Network reminding you we are in a weather delay at Charlotte Motor Speedway, and we will return to the air at 7 p.m. Eastern Time. 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

stations along the network line. 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Our next weather update from Charlotte Motor Speedway will be 7 p.m. Eastern Time on the Performance Racing Network.

stations along the network line. This is the Performance Racing Network reminding you we are in a weather delay at Charlotte Motor Speedway, and we will return to the air at 7 p.m. Eastern Time. Our next weather update from Charlotte Motor Speedway will be 7 p.m. Eastern Time on the Performance Racing Network.

stations along the network line. 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Our next weather update from Charlotte Motor Speedway will be 7 p.m. Eastern Time on the Performance Racing Network.

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Our next weather update from Charlotte Motor Speedway will be 7 p.m. Eastern Time on the Performance Racing Network.

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Our next weather update from Charlotte Motor Speedway will be 7 p.m. Eastern Time on the Performance Racing Network.

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Our next weather update from Charlotte Motor Speedway will be 7 p.m. Eastern Time on the Performance Racing Network.

stations along the network line. 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Our next weather update from Charlotte Motor Speedway will be 7 p.m. Eastern Time on the Performance Racing Network.

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Our next weather update from Charlotte Motor Speedway will be 7 p.m. Eastern Time on the Performance Racing Network.

stations along the network line. 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Our next weather update from Charlotte Motor Speedway will be 7 p.m. Eastern Time on the Performance Racing Network.

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Our next weather update from Charlotte Motor Speedway will be 7 p.m. Eastern Time on the Performance Racing Network.

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Our next weather update from Charlotte Motor Speedway will be 7 p.m. Eastern Time on the Performance Racing Network.

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Our next weather update from Charlotte Motor Speedway will be 7 p.m. Eastern Time on the Performance Racing Network.

stations along the network line. 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Our next weather update from Charlotte Motor Speedway will be 7 p.m. Eastern Time on the Performance Racing Network.

stations along the network line. 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Our next weather update from Charlotte Motor Speedway will be 7 p.m. Eastern Time on the Performance Racing Network.

stations along the network line. 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Our next weather update from Charlotte Motor Speedway will be 7 p.m. Eastern Time on the Performance Racing Network.

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Our next weather update from Charlotte Motor Speedway will be 7 p.m. Eastern Time on the Performance Racing Network.

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Our next weather update from Charlotte Motor Speedway will be 7 p.m. Eastern Time on the Performance Racing Network.

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Our next weather update from Charlotte Motor Speedway will be 7 p.m. Eastern Time on the Performance Racing Network.

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Our next weather update from Charlotte Motor Speedway will be 7 p.m. Eastern Time on the Performance Racing Network.

Stations along the network line, this is the Performance Racing Network reminding you we are in a weather delay at Charlotte Motor Speedway, and we will return to the air at 7 p.m. Eastern Time. Our next weather update from Charlotte Motor Speedway will be 7 p.m. Eastern Time on the Performance Racing Network.

stations along the network line. 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Our next weather update from Charlotte Motor Speedway will be 7 p.m. Eastern Time on the Performance Racing Network.

stations along the network line. 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Our next weather update from Charlotte Motor Speedway will be 7 p.m. Eastern Time on the Performance Racing Network.

stations along the network line. 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Our next weather update from Charlotte Motor Speedway will be 7 p.m. Eastern Time on the Performance Racing Network.

stations along the network line. 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Our next weather update from Charlotte Motor Speedway will be 7 p.m. Eastern Time on the Performance Racing Network.

Stations along the network line, this is the Performance Racing Network reminding you we are in a weather delay at Charlotte Motor Speedway, and we will return to the air at 7 p.m. Eastern Time. Our next weather update from Charlotte Motor Speedway will be 7 p.m. Eastern Time on the Performance Racing Network.

stations along the network line. 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Our next weather update from Charlotte Motor Speedway will be 7 p.m. Eastern Time on the Performance Racing Network.

reminding you we are in a weather delay at Charlotte Motor Speedway, and we will return to the air at 7 p.m. Eastern Time. Our next weather update from Charlotte Motor Speedway will be 7 p.m. Eastern Time on the Performance Racing Network.

stations along the network line. 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Our next weather update from Charlotte Motor Speedway will be 7 p.m. Eastern Time on the Performance Racing Network.

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Our next weather update from Charlotte Motor Speedway will be 7 p.m. Eastern Time on the Performance Racing Network.

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Our next weather update from Charlotte Motor Speedway will be 7 p.m. Eastern Time on the Performance Racing Network.

stations along the network line. 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Our next weather update from Charlotte Motor Speedway will be 7 p.m. Eastern Time on the Performance Racing Network.

stations along the network line. 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Our next weather update from Charlotte Motor Speedway will be 7 p.m. Eastern Time on the Performance Racing Network.

stations along the network line. 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Our next weather update from Charlotte Motor Speedway will be 7 p.m. Eastern Time on the Performance Racing Network.

stations along the network line. 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Our next weather update from Charlotte Motor Speedway will be 7 p.m. Eastern Time on the Performance Racing Network.

stations along the network line. 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Our next weather update from Charlotte Motor Speedway will be 7 p.m. Eastern Time on the Performance Racing Network.

stations along the network line. 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Our next weather update from Charlotte Motor Speedway will be 7 p.m. Eastern Time on the Performance Racing Network.

stations along the network line. 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Our next weather update from Charlotte Motor Speedway will be 7 p.m. Eastern Time on the Performance Racing Network.

stations along the network line. 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Our next weather update from Charlotte Motor Speedway will be 7 p.m. Eastern Time on the Performance Racing Network.

stations along the network line. 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Our next weather update from Charlotte Motor Speedway will be 7 p.m. Eastern Time on the Performance Racing Network.

stations along the network line. 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Our next weather update from Charlotte Motor Speedway will be 7 p.m. Eastern Time on the Performance Racing Network.

stations along the network line. 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Our next weather update from Charlotte Motor Speedway will be 7 p.m. Eastern Time on the Performance Racing Network.

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Our next weather update from Charlotte Motor Speedway will be 7 p.m. Eastern Time on the Performance Racing Network.

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Our next weather update from Charlotte Motor Speedway will be 7 p.m. Eastern Time on the Performance Racing Network.

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Our next weather update from Charlotte Motor Speedway will be 7 p.m. Eastern Time on the Performance Racing Network.

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Our next weather update from Charlotte Motor Speedway will be 7 p.m. Eastern Time on the Performance Racing Network.

stations along the network line. 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Our next weather update from Charlotte Motor Speedway will be 7 p.m. Eastern Time on the Performance Racing Network.

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Our next weather update from Charlotte Motor Speedway will be 7 p.m. Eastern Time on the Performance Racing Network.

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Our next weather update from Charlotte Motor Speedway will be 7 p.m. Eastern Time on the Performance Racing Network.

stations along the network line. 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Our next weather update from Charlotte Motor Speedway will be 7 p.m. Eastern Time on the Performance Racing Network.

stations along the network line. 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Our next weather update from Charlotte Motor Speedway will be 7 p.m. Eastern Time on the Performance Racing Network.

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Our next weather update from Charlotte Motor Speedway will be 7 p.m. Eastern Time on the Performance Racing Network.

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Our next weather update from Charlotte Motor Speedway will be 7 p.m. Eastern Time on the Performance Racing Network.

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Our next weather update from Charlotte Motor Speedway will be 7 p.m. Eastern Time on the Performance Racing Network.

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Our next weather update from Charlotte Motor Speedway will be 7 p.m. Eastern Time on the Performance Racing Network.

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Our next weather update from Charlotte Motor Speedway will be 7 p.m. Eastern Time on the Performance Racing Network.

stations along the network line. 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Our next weather update from Charlotte Motor Speedway will be 7 p.m. Eastern Time on the Performance Racing Network.

stations along the network line. 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

stations along the network line. 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Our next weather update from Charlotte Motor Speedway will be 7 p.m. Eastern Time on the Performance Racing Network.

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Our next weather update from Charlotte Motor Speedway will be 7 p.m. Eastern Time on the Performance Racing Network.

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Our next weather update from Charlotte Motor Speedway will be 7 p.m. Eastern Time on the Performance Racing Network.

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Our next weather update from Charlotte Motor Speedway will be 7 p.m. Eastern Time on the Performance Racing Network.

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Welcome to Charlotte Motor Speedway, where we are in a weather delay for the Charbroil 300 NASCAR O'Reilly Auto Parts Series race. My name is Brad Gilley, and to give you a quick update, the good news is that track drying is underway here at Charlotte Motor Speedway. And also looking at the radar, it looks like we have a potential window to get the track dry and resume the O'Reilly Auto Parts Series here at Charlotte. But that is still going to take some time, unfortunately. So what we're going to do is come back 1 hour from now, 9 p.m. Eastern Time, with another update as they continue to dry here at Charlotte. After 33 laps are completed of the race, Justin Allgaier leads Connor Zilich in stage number one here at Charlotte Motor Speedway. We'll come back and check in with you in an hour and hopefully have some better news as track drying is underway here at Charlotte Motor Speedway while we're in a weather delay for the Charbroil 300 here in North Carolina. Thank you so much for tuning in.

1-2. Stations along the network line, this is the Performance Racing Network reminding you we are in a weather delay at Charlotte Motor Speedway, and we will return with the next up with our

Stations along the network line, this is the Performance Racing Network reminding you we are in a weather delay at Charlotte Motor Speedway, and we will return with our next weather update at 9 p.m. Eastern Time. 9 p.m. Eastern Time stations for your next weather update from Charlotte Motor Speedway on the Performance Racing Network.

weather delay at Charlotte Motor Speedway, and we will return with our next weather update at 9 p.m. Eastern Time. 9 p.m. Eastern Time stations for your next weather update from Charlotte Motor Speedway on the Performance Racing Network.